Jack White with Derecho de Monaco here on Planet Jill at 98.9X. How about a Bruce Springsteen cover? Are you up for it? Because I've got one here from Nation of Language. This is Tougher Than the Rest. It's on the planet.

From their second album, Take Me Home, that's Buffalo Traffic Jam and Fool's Gold here on Planet Jill at 99X. Like a brand new Steven Sanchez for you. I just love him, and appropriately, his new album's called Love, Love, Love. It's his second album, and this is the new single, Ooh, Baby, I Love You, Steven Sanchez on the planet.

0: Their sixth album is called Get It Honest. It's coming out in July. That's The Revivalists and Heartstop here on Planet Jill at 99X. Planet Jill fave band, Cave Town. They're coming to Atlanta to the Tabernacle October 18th. And I've got your tickets all this week. 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
14: 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Anyway, I know that my show, The Morning X, was voted greatest radio show, but in all honesty, Will Pendarvis in the afternoon is so much better than me, and he's funnier and better looking, and all the ladies say so. And he's so fashionable. All the youngsters, the youths, they're all like, YOLO, Will Pendarvis. Yeah, that's a thing that kids are doing now. 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
6: A better life with Dr. Sanjay Gupta.
7: Across the country right now, at this very moment, there are probably arguments taking place about who's doing more of the housework, the homework, the shuttling of kids from this activity to that. It's true. By and large, women do more of this than men. But doesn't have to be that way. And if you and your spouse can level that playing field, it's going to make both of you and your kids happier. Psychologist Yelena Kecmanovic says this might be how you get there. As hard as it might be at first, try to think of your partner like a teammate, not an adversary. Learn how to do some of the chores your partner does to get a better understanding of how much effort something takes. And finally, take the time to acknowledge what the other person is doing. And every now and then, even express your appreciation. That'll go a long way. I'm Dr. Sanjay Gupta, helping you live a better life.
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0: questioner again, please. 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
1: Obviously a UK band there. You could tell from the accent. That's Get Down Services and The Radiator here on Planet Gillette 99X. Tanya Donnelly got to, Belly, of course, throwing news, got together with Brian Futter of Catherine Wheel. Now, she sang on their song, Judy's Staring at the Sun, and they've remained friends, and they just started recording together. They don't have a whole album out, but they've released a couple singles. This is the second one. It's called Carving Bones, and it's here on the planet.

Former Vampire Weekend member Rustam. He's coming to Terminal West, by the way, June 23rd. And that song, Back of a Truck, is from his third album, which is out now, American Stories, here on Planet Chill at 99X. Next up, I got a brand new one from Basement. I've been playing one track from their new album, Wired. This is another one I thought I'd play you, you know, give you a little taste of the whole album. This is called Satisfy. It's here on the planet.

0: 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That is brand new Tori Amos, a song called Stronger Together here on Planet Jill at 99X. She's going to be at Atlanta Symphony Hall July 18th. By the way, that'll be a nice place to see her. Hey, it's me, Jill, and if you need to know the name of a band or song I play here on the planet, I always post the playlist after the show. 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
15: A better life with Dr. Sanjay Gupta.
16: If you're someone who isn't super active, just thinking about the amount of exercise you're supposed to get every week can feel daunting. 75 minutes of vigorous exercise, 150 minutes of moderate intensity exercise. It's a lot. But I have some good news for you in the form of a recent study out of Norway. Researchers found that for most sedentary people, getting just 5 more minutes of meaningful movement a day had a statistically significant impact on their expected lifespan. So did reducing the amount of time they sat every day by just 30 minutes. That's not to say that this bare minimum is what you should aspire to, but I think it's a good reminder that doing something is always better than doing nothing. The point is, just get started. Work just a little bit more movement into your daily routine, and don't even think of it as exercise. I'm Dr. Sanjay Gupta, helping you live a better life.
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latest single from their new album, Everyone for 10 Minutes. That is Bleachers, and I'm not joking, here on Planet Chill at 99X. Aaron Lee Tesshin was recently in town. He played with Kevin Kenny of Driving and Crying. Great singer-songwriter. He learned to play when he was 11 years old by listening to Oasis records. I love that, but he doesn't sound anything like Oasis. This is Lost and Alone. It's on the planet.

Seattle, their debut album coming out later this year. That is Heavy Bloom and a song called Woke Up on Planet Jill at 99X. We're rounding out the show tonight with the new one from Beck. Kind of a slow, kind of a different sound for him. This is the new single, Ride Lonesome, and it's on the planet.

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Talking Heads burning down the house on the original 99X. So Danny California shows up in three different Red Hot Chili Peppers songs. Obviously, the song Danny California has her. She's also in Californication, and she shows up briefly in this one. You'll hear the mention of Danny in this one. It's By the Way. Stand

0: 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Hey, it's me, Jill. 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Usually it's closer to 7:50, not going to lie. That's when the Morning X ticket window opens up. And all week long, they've got your Weezer tickets for their show at State Farm Arena October 10th.
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0: brand new Death Cab for Cutie on 99X. I'm playing another track from that new album over on Planet Jill, by the way. And sadly, they have not announced an Atlanta date yet. You know they've got to come here, so, you know, we'll let you know. But meantime, we got plenty of concerts coming to town that we're going to help you out with some free tickets. It's the 99X Summer Games. 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
4: 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Are you serious?
2: And another one, Josh Brolin, taking a shot at a part of town.
5: It's an easy town, and what I love about Atlanta especially is it's so diverse. You know, you're in Sandy Springs. We have a house in Sandy Springs, which I don't particularly like.
4: Wow!
5: I don't know. I like diversity. I like a little grit. You know what I mean? There's not a lot of grit in Sandy Springs.
4: Hey, man, I lived there for decades. I love Sandy
0: What's
4: Springs.
0: What's wrong with Sandy Springs,
4: Josh?
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13: If you're someone who isn't super active, just thinking about the amount of exercise you're supposed to get every week can feel daunting. 75 minutes of vigorous exercise, 150 minutes of moderate intensity exercise. It's a lot. But I have some good news for you in the form of a recent study out of Norway. Researchers found that for most sedentary people, getting just 5 more minutes of meaningful movement a day had a statistically significant impact on their expected lifespan. So did reducing the amount of time they sat every day by just 30 minutes. That's not to say that this bare minimum is what you should aspire to, but I think it's a good reminder that doing something is always better than doing nothing. The point is, just get started. Work just a little bit more movement into your daily routine, and don't even think of it as exercise. I'm Dr. Sanjay Gupta, helping you live a better life.
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22: 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Just relax, and I'll explain everything to you, sir. Anyway, I would appreciate it if you would check out my show. It starts at 3 p.m. every weekday. 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
0: Hey, it's me, Jill. 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

Jimmy Eat World on 99X. You know, we just had Mother's Day, and so to celebrate that, here's Bono's song about his mommy. It's called I Will Follow.

0: 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It's Who Will You Follow here on 99X. Hey, it's me, Jill. 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
3: Hey, this is Matt from Keys of Leon, and I am 99X. Hey.

The Cure and Just Like Heaven on the original 99X. This next one from Cake, all about how rock and roll kind of went from a protest to the mainstream. This is Rock and Roll Lifestyle.

collection looks shiny and costly. How much did you pay for your bad Moto Guzzi? And how much did you spend on your black leather jacket? Is it you or your parents in this income tax bracket? Now tickets to concerts and drinking at clubs, sometimes for music that you haven't even heard of. 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

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And how long will the workers keep building him new ones? As long as the soda cans are red, white, and blue ones.

0: Different Kind of Love. That's the latest from Young the Giant here on 99X. You heard it first on Planet Chill. 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

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Morrissey wrote this next song with his friend and bassist, Stephen Street, who later went on to produce Blur Records. 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

0: 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It's Planet Jill. 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One of them from Pete Yorn and the other one from Father John Misty. 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
6: A Better Life with Dr. Sanjay Gupta.
7: You ever wonder why the same cold virus makes some people so sick and others not sick at all? Well, according to an interesting new study out of Yale School of Medicine, one key factor is how quickly the cells in their noses, called nasal cells, respond to the virus and contain it. It's called the interferon response, and it can vary for different people. Now, when that response gets inhibited, it can trigger a different reaction, which leads to excessive mucus production and inflammation. In other words, a cold that is a lot more miserable. Of course, there are other factors at play: your genetics, any underlying conditions, immunity from vaccinations or previous infections. If you are trying really hard not to get sick, high-quality masks, they can be very effective. Also, good old-fashioned hand washing. And remember not to touch your face. I'm Dr. Sanjay Gupta, helping you live a better life.
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0: 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Bare Naked Ladies. Dave Matthews Band. 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
7: If you are the parent of an infant, it can be really hard to find baby foods that are truly healthy for your child. According to a new study out of UNC Chapel Hill, almost three-quarters of baby foods are ultra-processed and may contain additives that are linked to potential health problems later in life. The study's lead author said what shocked her was that the top ingredient in 71% of these baby foods wasn't a fruit or vegetable, it was one or more additives that babies' guts are not fully developed enough to be able to handle. Eating the right food at this stage of life is so important because this is when children begin developing dietary preferences for the rest of their lives. So take the extra time to look at the ingredient labels on the foods you are buying. You're going to want short lists and also ingredients that you recognize. I'm Dr. Sanjay Gupta, helping you live a better life.
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2: 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Norm McDonald was on Best of the Morning X on Tuesday.
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1: Good morning, X Barnes, Leslie, and Jimmy. Please welcome the Vice President. All rise, get up, get up. The Vice President of the United States of America, Al Gore from Air Force Two. Hey, Al.
2: Wait a
3: minute. Hi, good morning. How come I doubt you guys are really standing up?
1: Come on, we're all standing up here.
2: Hang on, first of all, hey, Al.
4: That's right.
1: How you
2: hey,
1: been?
2: Hey, Al.
1: Hey, Al. Hey,
2: are you
1: Al.
2: Kidding me?
1: His friends call him Al. Mr.
3: Yeah.
1: Gore, Mr. Vice President,
3: you know, the Paul
1: sir.
3: Simon song.
2: That's
1: he's,
2: right.
1: He's loosening the tie to come on the show today. Come on.
2: I'm going to guess that in the course of this campaign, you will probably have to answer tougher questions than those that will be posed to you in the next 10 minutes. Just a guess.
1: More than likely. Where are you flying right now?
3: I'm flying from D.C. to Jacksonville. I'm going to be in Atlanta tonight.
2: Right.
1: Your schedule just must be unbelievable. What's a typical day for you? You wake up at what time? You climb on the plane? What goes on there?
3: Oh, I got up at 6 today, and that's about typical. And I'm flying down to Jacksonville and then to Atlanta, as I mentioned. Then I'll be going up to Albany, New York for the night.
1: When you get up...
3: Can you
1: just grab the baseball cap and shower on the plane, or do you have to get up and get all ready to go with the power suit and then on the plane?
3: No, you have to get up and get ready to go.
1: That's tough.
2: Well, is there a shower on that plane? There's got to be, right?
3: No, there's not.
1: Really?
2: Really?
3: No, you're confusing this with Air Force One.
2: Well, now, wait. What is the difference inherently between your plane and the president's plane?
3: Well, technically, whatever plane... the president flies on is called Air Force One, but in practice, he normally flies on the 747. In fact, it was out on the runway this morning, prepared to take off about 10 minutes after we took off, and he's heading out to California today.
1: Did you guys carpool?
2: Yeah.
3: We didn't this morning, no.
2: Come on, we have to conserve our resources,
4: right.
2: Mr. Vice President.
1: Well, Mr. Vice
3: well,
1: President.
3: Well, we were heading from different places.
1: He may be on the big plane soon if things go well.
2: What are some of, you know, I was hearing an interview with the president not long ago, and he said that his favorite White House perk is the screening room. That's his thing. He loves movies. What is your favorite perk about being the vice president in your life?
3: The helicopter.
2: You like the chopper?
3: Yeah.
2: And is that just because you avoid the traffic or you enjoy flying?
3: It's always a beautiful flight going over the monuments
2: mm-hmm.
3: and the Capitol building. It never fails to inspire me. Seriously, if you look at our capital city compared to a lot of others around the world, it really is. It really sort of exudes the dignity of our democracy. I mean, without being corny here this morning, I really think it does.
1: Well, nothing like riding in those copters, though. It feels like you're on a cloud. You're just kind of floating. And I can see where see all the stuff down below you, the beautiful monuments and stuff. It looked pretty cool.
2: You know, what I was thinking is because you being from Tennessee and, you know, you having that plane, you should do the interior like how Elvis had his plane, like the same motif.
3: Yeah.
2: Huh?
3: I mean, that's not a bad idea.
2: Come on, I see how you Tennesseans like your interiors.
3: Maybe some velvet paintings.
2: You've seen that. You've been to Graceland and taken the whole tour.
3: Absolutely.
1: Oh, who hasn't?
3: Everybody's got to go to Graceland. Ask Melissa. She can tell you about it.
4: A lot of shag.
1: It's pretty gaudy.
2: Yeah.
1: Is that how you're going to make the White House? Should you become the main man?
4: No, he's going to put orange up. The
3: I don't
4: White
3: know.
4: House.
1: Volunteer flag.
3: I mean, speaking of show business, I'm kind of honored to be talking to the Jimmy Barron.
2: Well, listen, here you go. Uh-huh. You've been well prepped, Mr.
1: Yeah.
2: Vice President. Let me.
3: Are you going to go back into the movie business?
1: Let's hope not.
2: Maybe after my term here.
3: Yeah.
2: I still have to serve the people here, and then we'll.
3: Yeah.
2: I'll move on.
1: We hate to do this, but we're going to actually talk about serious things for a minute.
2: Well, although you were mentioning, but talking about movies.
3: Yeah, serious things like the way Barnes wrecked U.S.-Ukraine relations.
1: Yeah.
2: Uh-huh.
1: It was that tennis match with the Ukraine?
2: No, I don't think. I think you're he's referring to your Oksana Baiul debacle.
1: Oh, that piece.
2: Yeah.
3: I would think so. It's a major international incident.
1: The vice president's been listening on the internet.
4: That's right. Well, when you talk about your schedule, when do you get a chance to see these? I mean, when you're on the plane, do you watch the news? I mean, it seems like with your schedule, it'd be very difficult to keep up with everything.
3: On television news, when I'm in the hotel rooms at night, I see some TV news there.
4: Mm-hmm.
3: As for newspapers, I try to keep up with a bunch of newspapers every day.
1: What's a good night's sleep for you? How many hours do you feel fully rested?
3: Oh, gosh. Six.
1: Gosh, I don't see where you have time to do all the things you do.
3: No, you asked what I need to feel fully rested. You didn't ask what I get.
1: What do you get, about three?
3: I probably average about five.
4: I would assume you're used to it by this point. I mean, is a campaign schedule that much more difficult than a vice president schedule?
3: Oh, yeah.
1: We have to do both.
2: Right.
3: That's right. Wall-to-wall campaigning.
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2: I don't know.
1: 85 southbound, earlier trouble just before you get to Beaver Ruin has been cleared, but the memory lingers. If you're making that transition from 316, 85, heading down through Norcross, obviously you're going to be tapping some brakes. In fact, 85 was backed up towards Highway 120, so we'll see if that can recover or if the rush hour at almost 615 just kind of melds into it. Everybody else, nice and quiet. Enjoy. Going to be a lot of clouds today, highs in the mid-70s, but as far as traffic's concerned, that's the only problem with your 99X traffic. I'm Crash Clark.
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0: Now, back to the interview from a few minutes ago with Barnes, Leslie, and Jimmy. 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
1: We're talking to the Vice President of the United States, Al Gore.
2: And I'm looking forward to being in Atlanta tonight. They're telling me I'm going to have take off here in a second.
3: Okay.
2: But I hope I can come back on your show again.
3: Oh, you're invited anytime. But there was something I know you had wanted to talk about. I mean, one of the reasons you chose our station, and I know you're very active in getting young people out to vote. And I guess the question would be, is it important to get people, young people out to vote, or should we first be worried about getting young people even interested in politics?
1: To know what they're voting on.
3: In general, because I always get worried when I hear vote, vote, vote, but then people sometimes they don't know what they're voting on.
2: Yeah, I think that it's important to pay careful attention to the whole process of our democracy. You know, you look at how some other countries that didn't have democracy in the past all of a sudden just fall in love with it, and people turn out to vote in extraordinarily high percentages because they appreciate freedom so much due to the fact they

0: on there, any meeny miny mo. Pop.
1: I like Al Gore. He's cute.
2: I think that people should always be encouraged to vote, because the act of voting itself inspires more involvement in the democratic process. Hmm. And you will find that when people form a commitment to go to the polls and vote, they'll start asking their friends and others about the issues, about the candidates, and that's healthy for our democracy.
1: One final thing. First of all, I'm disappointed. I wanted to talk to you about the Grateful Dead, because I know that you and Tipper in your younger days, you guys were like deadheads, weren't you? You guys used to.
2: No, I wouldn't use that description, but.
1: But I mean, you were big fans, though, weren't you?
2: Yeah, sure.
1: I would have liked to gotten into that. Now, the other night, McCain and Bush, they were both on the late night talk shows, and they were, you know, in very light environments. And I'll be very honest with you, they seemed a little stiff to me. I like a president with a sense of humor, and I didn't quite get the feeling that either of them quite exuded that. So, Vice President Gore, here's an opportunity for you. What is your favorite joke?
2: Well, I'm just glad to hear other presidential candidates described as being stiffer than me.
1: No, I mean, there must be a joke.
2: That's a first, and it happened on your show. I'll always remember that.
1: No, I mean, is there a joke that you've heard recently that you thought was very funny that you can recall?
2: Well, I hear them all the time. I'm not sure that. Tell me about your audience again.
1: Oh, they can believe me.
0: Handle anything you've got coming.
1: There
0: go
1: is nothing
0: it.
1: You could say that would shock this audience.
2: Well, no, I hear jokes all the time. The Academy Awards are coming up, and I remember the one where Billy Crystal began the show by saying that there were a lot of nominees for the Oscar this year, and he had one on the podium there, and he said only a few people are going to win, so I want to caution all the others against disappointment. Just remember, the only person who's guaranteed to wake up tomorrow morning next to a statue is Tipper Gore.
1: Very good. All right, well, we appreciate you coming on. We have a it's been a pleasure.
0: Yes, thank you very much.
3: Thank you.
1: Will you straighten one thing out for us? There's a woman coming on the show later who is, she's a model, and she claims to be the most downloaded woman on the internet. What did you actually say that has been often misquoted? People say, well, Al Gore said he invented the internet. What was the quote that people misquote you on?
3: Concerning the internet.
2: That I said that I took the lead in the Congress in creating the internet, and I've apologized for that because that implied that I did more than I did. I'm proud of what I did.
1: Right.
2: I did take the lead in the Congress in helping to build a consensus, supporting more money for the engineers and scientists who actually created the internet. I started working on what I call the information superhighway before the word internet existed. And I'm proud of what I did. And some of the pioneers who actually created the internet will tell you about my role. But I'm not proud to have appeared to take more credit than I deserve.
0: I think people kind of started giving you more credit just kind of as it goes down the chain. You know what I'm saying? Well, he said this and he said that, but it's a wonderful thing and we love it. And now it's like a mainstay in our everyday lives.
2: Yeah, it's made a big difference, for sure.
0: Thank you very much for your time.
2: Thanks for having me on the show.
0: Thank you, Vice President Al Gore on the Morning X. Thank you. Have a good day.
2: Bye-bye. You too. 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
2: All right, those earlier problems, 85 south of Beaver Ruin, are gone. You're still seeing the brake lights, though, from just before 316 down past Pleasant Hill. Starting to get a little crowded on the East Expressway in from Stonecrest and Lathonia. Nothing in the way, but obviously you're navigating through all that construction. West Expressway, the same thing as folks make their way in from Deville. Looks like you may get a little sunshine poking through some of those clouds. Other than that, not a whole lot in the world of traffic. Let's keep it that way because I'm enjoying my breakfast. With your 99X traffic, I'm Crash Clark.
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1: New Rock 99X. Barnes, Leslie, and Jimmy. Everyone in the city, just about, I think, has seen Remember the Titans. You saw them filming in Atlanta. It ended up in the top 10 movies of the year in Atlanta. Over $100 million across the world. Things are good, aren't they, Gregory Allen Howard?
2: Greg, good morning.
3: Good morning.
1: How are you, sir?
3: I'm fine.
1: Good to meet you.
3: Well, it's nice to meet you.
2: Greg, how old are you?
3: 38.
2: I was just saying, I think you look a lot younger to me than 30. I thought you were like 30.
3: Okay, I'm 30.
1: He's 30. Yeah.
4: He'll take that. What are you talking about?
1: This is the man behind the pen.
2: This gentleman wrote this movie, and it's a real cool story. I mean, you are a Hollywood screenwriter, but the manner in which you found out about this movie, and Remember the Titans is based on a true story, is kind of unique.
3: Yes.
2: Tell us how that happened.
3: Well, I moved to Alexandria from Los Angeles about 4 years ago, and I was in a barber shop, and these guys were talking about this football team from 1971 that helped sort of ease the racial tension in the city, in fact, integrate the city, you know, by winning the state championship. And I didn't believe it at first. I thought it was a joke, and then I sort of researched and found out it was true. The football team known as the Singing Titans had done just that.
2: Why did you move from Hollywood to Alexandria, Virginia, to begin with?
3: The earthquake. Uh-huh. And, I just didn't like it anymore. L.A. is an acquired taste, and I didn't like it. I went to school in the East, so I wanted to come back in the East, and I moved to Alexandria because I have relatives there.
2: But you had planned on continuing your screenwriting career. You just what else had you done?
3: Well, I was the original writer on the Muhammad Ali movie, which is now being shot with Will Smith, directed by Michael Mann. And I had several other projects sort of in development, but the first one to go was Titans.
4: After you heard this story in the barbershop, how much research did you have to do after that?
3: It took me about 3 months initial research. Then I went to Hollywood with the pitch, and I tried to sell it, and it tanked. No one wanted to do it.
2: Why?
3: Well, because it was social drama, it was period, it was sports, and Hollywood doesn't like sports movies.
1: That makes it that much sweeter now, though, looking back.
2: I didn't know that Hollywood doesn't like sports movies. Some of the great movies of all time have been sports movies.
3: I know. They're a tough sell in town, believe me. If something doesn't blow up or have a pie in the face, they don't want to do it.
1: And how ironic, you get the blow-up man of all time, Bruckheimer, involved, who touches the movie with no explosions.
3: Yeah, when he was reading the script over the weekend, that was a nervous weekend for me because I kept saying to everybody, nothing blows up in it. He's going to hate it. And it ended up that he really liked it. So.
2: Did the studio commit to making this movie before they had Denzel Washington attached?
3: It's hard to say because these things sort of happen around the same time. There was this period when Denzel was circling the project. At the same time, the studio was sort of saying, maybe we'll do it, maybe we won't. And it sort of came together in a sort of friction at one time.
1: We're talking to Gregory Allen Howard, who wrote Remember the Titans.
4: Now, when you found out who was cast, you had to have been thrilled.
3: Of course. I mean, Denzel's one of our premier actors, and I knew he could really elevate the part.
4: Sure.
3: So I was really excited about that.
1: Who else was up for that role?
3: I don't know if it's a good idea.
1: Oh, it's over now.
2: So we say, who else was being considered for it?
3: Well, Sam Jackson.
2: Oh, yeah?
3: Yeah, but Sam actually was filming at that time, and Lawrence Fishburne. Those were really the top three names at that point. But we all wanted Denzel, and Denzel had to take a reduced salary to do the project because, again, we didn't think the movie, I don't want to say didn't think it would make any money, just didn't think it would perform because sports movies generally, and particularly football movies, generally don't perform that well.
1: But it's such a feel-good movie, and it's not just about football.
3: Yeah, that's true.
1: I mean, it's about character, and that movie is just so strong and compelling, and people are telling people and telling people and telling people, now you're over $100 million.
3: That's right.
2: Is it over $100 now?
1: Oh, yeah.
3: The movie is around $114 million, and still, we'll probably end up around $116, $117. It is the second highest grossing sports movie in the history of film, Rocky being, of course, the first.
2: But it also only has a 20, what, that was 76, so it's got a 24-year jump on you.
3: That's right. But yeah, it really struck a chord with people, and now, we're up for Academy consideration.
4: Congratulations.
3: Thank you.
1: I was disappointed it didn't get any Golden Globe nominations. I was shocked, actually.
3: Well, the Golden Globes is tough because it's 95 people from foreign countries, and they're never going to nominate any sports movie because they just they're from countries where football is something that guys play in shorts and kick balls.
2: Right,
1: so, but they always say it's a big precursor to the Academy.
3: It is and it isn't. If you'll remember last year, Cider House Rules didn't get any.
1: Oh, good.
3: Attention,
1: well, I hope there is precedent.
3: Ended up with 7 nominations. So the Academy is a small group. It's 6,000 people. The average age is 55, and they feel there's the artistic centurions of the filmic business, and as a result, their choices are always much more mainstream. Golden Globes can pick Yee Yee for Best Picture or any sort of obscure thing they want.
2: Right.
1: You, my friend, could be staring at an Oscar soon because the writing is very well. It's
2: very well,
1: well done.
3: Well, thanks.
1: And Denzel, I could see being up for something. The movie overall, there are several categories they could land in.
3: I wish you were in the Academy.
1: Yeah, I wish too.
2: Oh, yeah, that would be a good move.
1: Oh, that'd be a great move.
2: The Motion Picture Academy. That would be a fantastic play. Has this catapulted your career as far as, I mean, how does that work with a writer? All of a sudden do producers start calling, hey, will you write this movie, that movie, or what?
3: Oh, yeah. I mean, there's no question about it, particularly because everybody knew about the project since they'd all rejected it. And, yeah, it's really catapulted my career, and I can pretty much set up what I want now.
4: Has that made you want to move back to Hollywood?
3: No. As a matter of fact, I just bought a house in Alexandria.
4: Congratulations.
3: That's the same question my lawyer asked me, and I said, no. I said, now I really am not going to move.
1: And I bet it's a big house. Remember the Titans.
2: It works.
1: I remember the Titans.
2: Yeah.
3: Yeah, it's paid for by Remember the Titans.
2: He remembers the Titans every time he looks at a swimming pool.
1: That's right. I made a $6 payment on that pool.
2: You know, they say that TV is the writer's medium and stage is the actor's medium and film is the director's medium. How much time on the set did you as the writer spend?
3: I was down some, but to tell you the truth, if you're doing rewrites on the set, you're in trouble because that means the train is out of control. We were really so pre-produced. I did all the polishing necessary before the script was before the movie started shooting. So we were real tight before it happened, but I was down on the set some. But to be honest with you, the filmmaking process for me, I find it boring, to be very honest.
2: It is boring.
3: Yeah, it's knitting. And mm-hmm.
1: You don't like that side of it.
3: No, I'm
4: a writer. Can you tell us, Gregory, what you're working on now?
3: Yeah, I'm doing a Civil War story, another true story for Disney, about the youngest commissioned soldier in the Civil War, who was 12 years old.
4: Wow.
3: And it's called Little Drummer Boy, and that's my next project with Disney.
2: You had mentioned that you were the original writer on the Muhammad Ali movie, with Will Smith is doing right now. You're not anymore. What happened there? What's the story there?
3: Well, when I turned the Muhammad Ali project in, Will Smith was 25. He's now 31.
2: Really?
3: Yeah, that's normal gestation for Hollywood movies. So I turned it in. It sat for a while. He was afraid to play Ali. He had to sort of get himself into the role. And then Michael Mann took it over and, hired another writer, hired Eric Roth, who's a very fine writer.
2: So will you have any credit on this movie?
3: Yeah, I'll probably end up with half credit on it.
4: That happens a lot, though.
3: It happens tremendously because the writer and the writer, it's the easiest part to change. You know, once you hire an actor, there's nothing you can do. And to tell you the truth, once you hire a director, there's nothing you can do.
2: Sure. You're locked in. Was that a little difficult pill to swallow?
3: Not at all, because as a result of the Ali project, I got to become friends with Ali, and I wouldn't have exchanged that for anything. The movie's going to be what it's going to be, but I have a relationship with Ali now, and I wouldn't trade that for anything.
2: How much time did you get to spend with him?
3: Quite a bit. Got to travel with him.
1: Very inspirational, I guess, huh? Being around him.
3: Yeah, amazing. Because people feel sorry for him, and there's absolutely no reason to feel sorry.
1: Visually, though, you do. I mean, when you see him at that Olympic thing is burned in my mind. Forever, he'll light the torch.
3: Let me tell you, I was with him once. We were traveling somewhere, and a woman ran up to him in the airport, and she was crying. She said, "Oh my God, I just feel so bad for you. You're shaking and everything." And he got real close to her and kissed her and whispered to her, "I'm still Ali."
2: Well, and the thing is, people think that mentally he's gone, and really, it's just his speaking skills that have deteriorated. But his mind is still
1: just can't
2: get
1: it out,
2: right?
3: No, he's as sharp as he is absolutely as sharp as a tack.
2: And, did he save his money? Does he? I mean, I know he's got a nice spread up in Michigan, but back then those guys weren't making the kind of money that the guys like Tyson make now. I mean,
3: no. Not only was he not making as much, but he gave away a lot of money.
2: He did.
3: Ali gave away fortunes. He doesn't. Mm-hmm. He doesn't care. He's financially very comfortable. He makes 7 figures a year just with appearances.
2: No kidding.
3: Oh yeah, he's very comfortable. There's no reason. No one's going to have to pass the hat for him. But he's never cared about money.
2: God, what a great guy.
4: We're talking to Gregory Allen Howard. Of course, he wrote Remember the Titans, filmed in Atlanta with Denzel Washington. And I don't know if you knew this or not, Gregory, but our own Barnes was in the movie.
1: I got cut, though,
4: He got cut, but he was originally in the movie.
1: I auditioned six times and ended up getting cut. I was the na-na-na-na guy.
3: Really?
1: Yeah, in the second restaurant where the guys come in, you know, you wrote it, you wouldn't know. But anyway, it got cut.
4: Anyway.
1: So whatever.
3: Well,
1: it was a
4: great
1: job.
4: Just wanted you to know that you're in the presence of.
1: You're writing. I got to read the thing a year and a half ago. And when I read it immediately, you could just feel the emotion coming out of the page. I mean, it was really good.
3: Oh, well,
1: so I hope you win something.
4: I really do.
1: Oscar may be staring at you.
4: Great movie.
2: That would be fantastic. Congratulations on being honored today at the Governor's Mansion. We're still waiting for that call.
1: Yeah. Gregory Allen Howard, nice to meet you.
3: Thank you.
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1: Taking it to the streets. All right. Found a stall on I-20. It was westbound right around Wesley Chapel, but it looks like they've managed to move that out of the way. Not that there's really anywhere to go in all that construction, but still a little sticky getting out of Stonecrest. Pretty standard. West Expressway, same thing. You may get a little sunshine poking out of those clouds. Connector northbound, I'm looking for new trouble. Connector northbound right past 166. That's why it looks like 75 and 85 are slowing. Not quite back to Cleveland Avenue, but you are tapping the brakes. Here come the big three. Well, two of the big three. 85 South 316 down to Beaver Ruin. Kind of getting thick. And here comes 400 leaving Alpharetta. The crowds are coming as we get close to 7 o'clock. With your 99X traffic, I'm Crash Clark.
2: A better life with Dr. Sanjay Gupta.
3: The risk of stroke goes up for all of us as we age. But for women, the risk really amplifies after menopause. In fact, one in five women in the United States between the ages of 55 and 75 will have a stroke. But according to a new study carried out by researchers in California, adhering to the Mediterranean diet can significantly lower that risk. One expert said, "We continue to see study after study showing that a predominantly plant-based diet improves all sorts of different outcomes. Now, with this diet in particular, you've seen it lower the risk of certain types of cancer, diabetes, depression, dementia, even gum disease. Now, as a reminder, the Mediterranean diet prioritizes eating vegetables, fruits, beans, olive oil, nuts and fish, and limiting meat and dairy. I'm Dr. Sanjay Gupta, helping you live a better life.
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0: 99X and The Offspring. I'm Barnes. That's Crash. Welcome to the Morning X from May 12th. It's Tuesday. How are you, my friend?
1: I can't complain. What, 12 days? Jeez.
0: What, 12? Till zero. Till wedding.
1: Till 0 hour. Oh, yeah.
0: Till 0 hour. only one day until one of our friends is returning, Jimmy Barron.
1: What?
0: Tomorrow for the full 9 o'clock hour. He's gracing us. It's like a closing. He has us on his calendar. Barnes and Crash. So he's going to come in for a full hour tomorrow.
1: So that means 55 minutes of his front row Bruce Springsteen adventure last week.
0: Let's see if we can avoid talking about it and see if it pisses him off. Like, you know he's going to have some sort of Bruce Springsteen preach.
1: Yeah, he's going to volunteer it. You know, I mean, you could say what you want, but he's going to be like, guys, so this hand, we touched, you know?
0: That's tomorrow, 9 to 10 a.m. We have Weezer tickets all this week. We'll get to those in a few minutes at the ticket window. Are you following the guy who, the 22-year-old, who is trying to buy Spirit Airlines?
1: No, I saw something where a guy was like, buy a jet or something.
0: No, he started a full-on crowdsourced thing.
1: Okay.
0: And all it's up to $337 million so far. Remember, they needed, I think they were going to get $500 million for the bailout. The problem is, everyone's getting so wrapped up in the story, there's tons of hurdles, like regulatory things, that he can't get past, more than likely. But still, this isn't people swiping their credit card. It's people making a promise.
1: Oh, okay. So he doesn't have legit 300 plus million in the bank right now.
0: Yes, people who say, but we all have that friend, right? Yeah. Hey, you in for that villa in Anguilla? Yeah, I'm in. Until you show up. And you need the down payment or the deposit, then they're not in.
1: Yeah, you got to swipe the Amex. Oh, darn, sorry.
0: But I don't know why he's getting so much traction out there. But yeah, people are still talking about that. And there's a restaurant, I swear, I did not know. You peg me as maybe someone who would have eaten at this restaurant. This restaurant still exists. I'm going to play you an old commercial of theirs. But now they are seeing an increase in sales, and they're going to start expanding again. They used to be everywhere. Here's a piece of nostalgia.
2: Where do you want to go for lunch? I know where I want to go for lunch. I don't want to spend a lot of money. Not fast food. Definitely not fast food. Sizzler. I don't want to spend a lot of money. So where to? Sizzler.
0: Sizzler. That's an actual commercial. I don't want to spend a lot of money. Sizzler.
1: I want cheap cardboard. Sizzler.
0: I didn't know they still existed. They have about, I think, 8 restaurants still. They've gone through 2 bankruptcies. They started with 700. I guess they're down to like probably a couple dozen of them. But they're saying they may be popping up in your town because they're expanding.
1: Where are they now, though? Because I've never... where I used to go when I was in Sandy Springs, North River Tavern. Before that, it was a Taco Mac. Before that, I think it was a Sizzler. Because the building is still the same.
0: That same look?
1: Yeah.
0: There are none in Atlanta right now. But, you know, maybe they'll come back for that building. You have to think that they would want to get the old style back. That'd be an easy translation. You just clean it up.
1: I just remember the steak and then, like, the baked potatoes. Everything was like, wrapped in tinfoil.
0: I don't think I ever ate a Sizzler. Not once. did you see, as far as restaurant news, that a lot of the Atlanta restaurants now are adding... They're starting now to add tips into the bill?
1: Yeah, because of the World Cup, because Europeans don't really tip, so...
0: That we need to adopt that because it is great when you're in Europe and you feel guilty because you're an American.
1: Yeah.
0: And you think you're supposed to tip. But yeah, they almost take it as an insult, even if you give too much.
1: I was reading that. I'm reading on All Things France because I went to Paris, but it was 15 years ago. Yeah, that it's actually considered an insult if you put down a tip. And I'm like, all right. Whatever.
0: FIFA people are going to be—they're not going to notice. It's everyone here that's going to be pissed off.
1: Yeah,
0: well, like that tip thing—it's still real. When they swivel the iPad, people just get pissed.
1: Well, because they're doing it for the most you know, innocuous crap. It's like, I mean, you get your hair cut or, well, you know, not that, because I do tip for a haircut, but, you know, like just simple things. Like you pull something, like, yeah, like let's just say Truist Park, and no offense to Truist Park, but like you go walk up and grab a beer out of the fridge and go to pay for it,
0: yeah,
1: and they swivel. And I'm like, you didn't do anything.
0: Here's a question, backing up just a second. What hair do you cut?
1: I mean, you right said there, you go the sides.
0: Oh, you do have some on the side. You always have a cap on.
1: Yeah, so it's all the sides. That's why Amanda calls it my crazy professor, because it grows on the sides and not in the front. So, yeah. In fact, today I'm going for a great clips.
0: You mentioned wanting money all the time. I did find something for you. Would you like a spare $50K?
1: That would be nice, yeah.
0: If you can stomach this.
3: It's the biggest moment of your life. Fox One is proud to announce that we are partnering with Indeed to hire one lucky person to be a Fox One Chief World Cup watcher. The job? Watch every second of every match of the World Cup. 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
4: Just a thing of beauty.
3: And get paid $50,000. And yes, this is a real job.
0: Yeah, hey, Fox and Indeed, $50K is not going to cut it. I'm going to need a lot more than that.
1: Yeah, keep your money. I am not a soccer fan at all.
0: You're going to sit in a glass cube in Times Square and watch every freaking match for 50 grand.
1: I mean, if you don't have a job and you got nothing to do with your life, go for it.
0: Have a lot of people love soccer. A ton of people are excited about the FIFA stuff.
1: Yeah, I got turned off to soccer with wife number three, who was from Argentina, and everything Messi. Yeah, no.
0: Applications,
1: I hate soccer.
0: They're doing that through May 17th, so you have a little bit of time, and you have to watch those games. This is June 6th to July 26th.
1: Jesus.
0: 104 matches for $50K. All right, good luck with that. Let me know how it goes. Weezer, you can watch that for absolutely nothing. We have tickets for Weezer, The Shins, and Silver Sun Pickups. We'll get to those in just a few minutes. It's just what I needed. The Cars, this is 99X.

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2: Alright, let's get out here on the roads. What's happening? Nothing. That's your traffic. I'm Crash Clark. No, connector northbound is pretty nasty from 166 on up towards I-20 and Freedom Parkway, but I don't see anything in the way. No wrecks, no stalls, no nada. You do have some sloppy stuff getting into Midtown, 85-400, making the merge towards Atlantic Station. And what else is going on in the world? 85, the usual sloppy stuff through Norcross, 400 filling up out of Alpharetta, 75, couple of those brake lights leaving KSU. Go Owls! Hootie hoo! That's about it. I got nothing else to say. Just enjoy the commercials. I'm Crash Clark.
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6: A Better Life with Dr. Sanjay Gupta.
7: You ever wonder why the same cold virus makes some people so sick and others not sick at all? Well, according to an interesting new study out of Yale School of Medicine, one key factor is how quickly the cells in their noses, called nasal cells, respond to the virus and contain it. It's called the interferon response, and it can vary for different people. Now, when that response gets inhibited, it can trigger a different reaction, which leads to excessive mucus production and inflammation. In other words, a cold that is a lot more miserable. Of course, there are other factors at play: your genetics, any underlying conditions, immunity from vaccinations or previous infections. If you are trying really hard not to get sick, high-quality masks, they can be very effective. Also, good old-fashioned hand washing. And remember not to touch your face. I'm Dr. Sanjay Gupta, helping you live a better life.
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0: 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That is how you get inside 99X. This is Barnes right over there. It's Crash. LT is the one on the phones when you call those requests in. We have Soundgarden on the way, music from REM. 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
1: Yeah, I'm climbing up there with you, $1,200, $1,500 already within the last year.
0: 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Crash, how's your wedding stuff? You had the drama yesterday you talked about. It's got to be ramping up hardcore.
1: Yeah, it is, and it's starting to involve family members, too, because over the weekend, obviously Mother's Day was Sunday, we went out to Douglasville and, did the whole Mother's Day thing, and I don't know if it's just the fact that we're both getting a little bit of nervous or whatever, but
0: stress.
1: We're kind of going, and we're going back and forth a little bit. We're all sitting around the table having a little, Mother's Day dinner, and Amanda starts talking about, well, you just make sure you behave yourself, and, I know you're going to drink your beer, and maybe you and your buddies are going to have a little bit of your you-know-what, but just, and I was like, whoa, what are you talking? I'm like, you did that in college. You were drinking, and and she zipped me up, pulled me aside. And she's like, my parents don't know what I did in college. And I was like, well, what? Everybody did things, experimenting with whatever.
0: So there's a secret that her parents still didn't know from way
1: they
0: back.
1: They had no idea.
2: That's their baby girl. She would never do something other than perfect.
0: How's your knee after that kick under the table? Especially when you start that. I don't know. I guess that's a thing, though. I mean.
2: Oh, absolutely.
0: I didn't purposely keep secrets, although there were things. Look, you're mischievous when you're younger.
2: Yeah. You're supposed to be.
0: Yeah, you're supposed to be. I mean, I took the car one night, back in the day when you didn't have the opener and you would just unlatch it, and then I would slowly push the garage door up, and then we put my dad's car in neutral and pushed it, rolled it out to the street. It just, that adrenaline was so great that you felt like you were breaking the law, but that you weren't going to go to jail for it, probably.
1: Yeah, you're 16, 17, or whatever. Yeah.
0: Push it a little down the street and then started it. And we didn't even really go anywhere. We just drove it. I think it was just to see if you could do it.
2: Yeah. The freedom of it, the excitement, the freedom of doing something like that.
0: It was kind of tough.
2: Testing your boundaries.
0: We had an angled driveway that was a higher angle, so it was tough getting the car back in the garage. that was, and then he went to his deathbed, rest in peace, Dad, last year. When he passed away, and I never told him, but he didn't, he didn't need to know that.
2: Yeah.
0: I mean, are there people out there listening right now who you're sitting on stuff that your parents didn't know?

0: Our callers, I'm sure.
1: Are you? If so, 470-741-4999. What about you, LT? Anything?
2: I wasn't a wild child. I was a kid with a lot of autonomy. So I did things like I was spending the night at my boyfriend's house when I was 17, but my parents knew. I mean, they just...
1: 17?
2: Yeah.
1: They let you at 17?
2: I just had a lot of autonomy, for better or worse. Like, I knew that there wasn't a lot of a safety net, so if I did something really stupid...
1: What were you doing?
3: She's only 17.
1: No way, for real?
2: What do you think I was doing? Of course.
3: No way. You were banging boots?
2: Yeah. You at that age. It's part of growing up.
1: And you just told your mom all of it? You're like, this is what I'm doing?
2: I just did it. I just did it.
1: Did she?
3: LT.
1: Did she? Wow. We'll sidebar that a little later. Hey, Morning X, who is this?
4: Hey, this is Tim. What's going on, guys?
1: Tim, we're in the confessional now. Something you did your parents still don't know about? You got one?
4: Oh, Lord. Yes, I do have a story. And forgive me for I've sinned. Or
1: please.
4: At least I did when I was 16 years old.
1: What was it?
4: Oh, my gosh. So there was a local shopping mall that shall remain nameless that had an unlatched access door to the roof. And I found it, and it became my place to hang out. So there's this one day where me and a friend, we're going to go see a movie. And so we have a little time to kill. We go up there. We're hanging out on the roof. And as we're hanging out up there, it's a beautiful night. Everything looks great. But it's missing one thing for the patrons in the mall. It's missing moonlight. So I'm going to provide a little moonlight through the skylight to the people at the mall. Drop trowel, squat over the skylight, and start to laugh. And, of course, proceed to lose my balance and fall backwards.
1: You fell into the mall?
4: Oh, not all the way into the mall. Just my backside. Thank you very much. as I caught myself on my elbows.
1: Tim, do you know there's a whole documentary about... Have you seen Secret Mall Apartment?
4: Ooh, no, I've not. It sounds like...
1: Are you serious?
4: No, I have not.
1: The beginning of your story is exactly... These people had a secret part of the mall that they had access to and they lived in there.
4: Oh, my goodness. Well, see, I didn't live there. I just decided to do all the things I wouldn't do in front of my parents up there.
1: You got to look up the documentary. It's really good. It's on Netflix.
4: Okay, so the search list that's going into my search list as soon as I get off the call.
1: Secret Mall Apartment. Thanks for sharing that story. That's funny.
4: Hey, no worries, man. Take care.
1: Appreciate you. Have a good day. Yeah, that's exactly the premise of that Netflix documentary. Hey, Morning X. Good morning. Who is this?
5: Hey, it's Stacy.
1: Stacy, apparently people are holding on to some stuff because the lines are all backed up. What's yours that you never shared with your parents?
5: Back in the 80s, and again, thank God, social media and cell phones didn't exist, but some girlfriends of mine, we were out riding around doing the cruising thing, and one of the girls started talking to some people in the car next door. Voices got raised, things got loud, and a 40-ounce bottle came flying out of my car to the other car. So we just hauled ass, got out of there. Several hours later, I get home. And my dad usually would stay up to wait just to make sure I got home. But this time he engaged in conversation and said, anything interesting happened? And I said, no, why would you ask? And he said, well, something had to be interesting because the cops showed up to the house. Your tag number was picked up. And they said that you were driving in excess. You were driving recklessly and you were throwing things at other cars, damaging vehicles and all of that. And I was like, does that sound like something I would do? And he said, no. He said, as a matter of fact, I told them that there's no way that my smart, responsible, sweet baby girl would do anything like that. He kicked me on the top of the head and went to bed.
1: So it was true, right?
5: It was true. Wow. Absolutely true. Every bit of it.
1: Yeah, because, I mean, the tag, how are you going to argue? I can't believe he's so trusting of you that he believed that it wasn't you, even with the license plate.
5: Yeah. Well, you know, I mean, because we were out on the strip cruising, there's lots of cars, and, you know, and he's like, you have a red Trans Am, so you stick out.
1: Yes, but slightly.
5: Just a little bit, yes. So, but no, I never confessed.
1: Wow.
5: Never, never, never.
1: All right, I hope you feel better. Thank you for sharing that with us.
5: Okay.
1: Thanks, we'll see you later. Apparently, we've hit a nerve. Something you did that your parents still don't know about. Morning X, who is this?
6: This is Chris in Loganville.
1: Hey, Chris in Loganville. Thank you for listening. What's yours?
6: Well, let's see. When I was a teenager, Me and some buddies were hanging out at one of their houses, and we were bored late at night. Didn't have anything to do, so one of the guys got a bright idea. His parents had a sofa hanging out on their carport that his mom and dad had put out there. His mom was on us about getting rid of it because he had a pickup truck, and she's, you know, put this thing in the back of your truck and get rid of it. So, you know, late at night, all the dumps were closed, so we decided to put it in the back of the truck, and we drove it out to the middle of an intersection that was dead at that time of night back then, but now it's very busy. I mean, you do that now, and you're on camera or going to jail.
1: Right, exactly.
6: So we dropped it off in the middle of the intersection, and we put some heat to it, and then we drove off. And a little while later, we came back, and there was a whole swarm of cops there and a couple of fire trucks, and they were just waving us through. And, you know, we went on about our way. You know, of course, we thought it was hilarious. And the next day, his mom was like, "Oh, you got rid of the sofa." And we were just like, "Yeah, we got rid of it."
1: That's bad. You lit the thing on fire in the intersection?
3: We took it out, yeah, and got it. We cremated it.
2: Of course they did.
1: Was this in Atlanta?
6: Yeah.
1: What intersection? Yeah. I mean, we're way past that. What intersection was it?
6: Yeah, I guess we're past the statute of limitations. It was the intersection of 120 and Buford Highway in Duluth.
3: Oh, Jesus.
1: Damn, dude. All right. Well, I'm glad you got that off your chest. Appreciate you. And if you hear from anyone today, just tell them it was all fake. You made it up.
2: Yeah, just kidding.
6: I will definitely do that.
1: All right. Appreciate you listening to 99X. We like that delinquents listen to us. We love it. Thank you. Love you guys.
6: Thanks, man.
1: Have a great day. Can you just picture that intersection with a couch on fire?
0: Time to reevaluate your life. 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

0: This is 99X. It's the world famous 99X, now at 100.5. I'm Barnes. Right there is Crash. We've got LT on the phones. And Weezer with the Shins and Silver Sun pickups, presented by 99X October 10th at State Farm Arena. A sweet pair of seats, less than 3 minutes from right now. You guys ever want to be on a game show when you were growing up?
1: Sure.
0: I mean, we all grew up, and those were so big in the mornings.
1: Game show generation. Yeah, Price is Right. Bob Barker.
0: I wanted to be on the Price is Right so badly.
1: Which game did you want to play?
0: I don't know. I didn't have it like a specific one. I just thought this the whole process I wanted to be.
1: I wanted to play Plinko.
0: I wanted to spin the wheel. Crash, what about you? You were on a game show.
2: I was on a game show. My mom was huge Wheel of Fortune, but I never wanted to play that back in the day. But yeah, not too long ago, maybe about a year or so, my brother and I were on Pictionary. They were here filming with Jerry O'Connell, and we were picked, and we actually, when they did the whole taping, we were the first couple to go up there.
0: I saw some clips of that. They cranked out a lot of those episodes. My younger brother was on Jeopardy.
2: Oh, wow.
1: Really?
0: Was on Jeopardy a couple of years ago, and totally blew it on Final Jeopardy. And the answer was his favorite author. It was about authors. And it was a very obvious question. It was Stephen King. And it just in the moment blew it completely. Check this lady out. She made history last Friday on The Price is Right. She was playing the lion's share game. So each time she won a prize, she risked losing everything. She kept going. There are 40 total spaces in this game. Five of them are lose-it-alls, and five of them are $100,000 in cash.
1: I didn't know jackpots had gotten that big.
2: Yeah, I didn't either.
0: Big.
3: We're going to start things off with $2,500 in cash.
4: Yay! All right, you want to keep going?
5: Yes,
4: all right,
5: absolutely.
4: Good.
3: $25,000 in cash!
5: Oh, my God!
0: So every time, she's risking it all. So she starts accruing money, and she's like, yeah, let's just keep it rolling.
4: Okay, she's going to keep on going.
3: $100,000!
5: The last two numbers on my daughter's birthday.
0: Now, wouldn't you stop? If you already won $100,000?
1: Yes.
2: I'm done. I'm checking out.
1: She has the choice to stop? It's not mandatory that she goes on? Okay.
0: Ooh, so she keeps going.
1: No.
5: I have to go.
4: She's going
5: to
4: go for it.
1: No.
5: I have to believe. I'm going to go back.
0: She's not stopping.
1: No.
2: Oh, my God.
0: She's over 200,000.
2: She's retiring.
0: She could lose it all.
3: A mother-daughter trip to Morocco.
4: She won $40,150. Vanessa, nice job. Almost a quarter mil. Which makes her the biggest pricing game winner in Price is Right daytime history.
0: Ever.
1: Wow.
0: In the history of Price is Right.
1: Wow.
0: Almost 250K. Well played.
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1: Well, on a scale from 1 to 10, this rush hour is meh. Not a lot happening out here. Got a stall, 20 westbound, right near 285 on the East Expressway. So we could throw that in the mix. But, you know, I mean, it's pretty standard stuff out of Stonecrest. Not the end of the world. Connector northbound's piled up. 166 up towards Freedom Parkway. West Expressway, you're really not getting any sunshine delays, but you are pretty thick trying to get past Six Flags from about Thornton Road to I-285. Other than that, I did see a wreck in Sandy Springs, 285 eastbound at Roswell Road, but they're off to the right with police doing their thing, so that's about it. 285 northbound as you roll up through Vinings and Smyrna, crossing the Cloverleaf, a little bit heavy getting into Sandy Springs, and 75 a little bit thicker than it normally is coming down from KSU through Marietta, 75 south. I don't see anything in the way, but plenty of folks out there. Same thing on 400 leaving Alpharetta, and of course 85 trying to get through Norcross. Again, I hate to sound like a broken record, but it's pretty standard stuff with your 99X traffic, or lack thereof. I'm Crash Clark.
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3: For years, scientists have been studying the association between depression and dementia. As you might expect, the relationship is complicated. But there's this new study out of the UK which found it's not just broad strokes. There are six symptoms of depression that are especially correlated with dementia risk years later. Number one, losing confidence in yourself. Two, not being able to face up to your problems. Three, not feeling warmth or affection from other people. Four, feeling nervous and anxious all the time. Five, not being satisfied with the way tasks are carried out. And finally, six, difficulty concentrating. What we could be seeing here is the impact of people becoming less social, or that certain changes in the brain lead to both depression and dementia. But dementia takes longer to manifest. If you notice these symptoms, talk to your doctor about it. I'm Dr. Sanjay Gupta, helping you live a better life.
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0: 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And we're also loaded with tickets. Everybody across the board is hooking you up this week.
1: Yeah, and it starts in the morning with us. The Morning X ticket window opens at 7:40 a.m. We've got Weezer, Silver Sun Pickups, and The Shins October 10th at State Farm Arena, The Steve Show, starring Steve. He's got your STP and Godsmack tickets May 21st at Ameris Bank Amphitheater. Also, Interpol October 16th at the Eastern. Mr. Will Pendarvis, the after-school special, Muse with Temper Trap, Portugal the Man. That's August 12th, Lakewood, and Black Crows May 23rd at Ameris Bank Amphitheater. It doesn't stop there. Jill with Planet Jill. It's got your Cave Town tickets October 18th at the Tabernacle.
0: Would you guys like a feel-good story of the day? You need a little bump?
2: Yeah. Do it. Give it to us.
0: Here's the scenario. A guy starts his Corvette, okay, after getting gas, and a woman walks over and kicks his car door.
1: Whoa.
0: Just pissed off. Kicks the door, so dude, of course, starts recording.
3: Hey, you understand what I said to you, sir?
4: I understand, ma'am.
3: All right, we'll call the police.
4: I'm calling the police.
3: And have them enforce the law. Do you understand?
4: Ma'am.
3: Do you understand?
4: You just kicked my vehicle, ma'am.
3: Do you understand?
4: You just kicked my vehicle.
3: Do you understand?
4: I'm back away from my car now.
3: I have tinnitus.
4: Back away from my car. Back away from my car.
3: You have to certify that you understand me. Do you understand me? Do not do that again. You're hurting my ears. Do you understand me? Do you understand me? You're hurting my ears. I need to pump my gas and get going in my truck. Do you have mental retardation?
4: Please back away from me now.
3: Don't do that again with your car. It's illegal.
0: His must be the size of a peanut as she walks away.
2: This is your feel-good story?
1: Where's the feel-good part?
2: Where's the feel-good?
0: Because you're not her.
2: Okay.
0: Don't you know the song? Pay attention to the lyrics for the feel-good song. That, come on, LT. That right there is a great example of a feel-good story of the day. Listen.

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1: I mean, I got one wreck. Connector northbound before Edgewood Avenue. But they've moved it off to the right. But still, things are pretty nasty anyway. Back towards 166. Obviously, that keeps you in from East Atlanta on your heels. It's just volume everywhere. 285 northbound on the west side. Man, you're tapping those brakes from Hollowell Parkway all the way up through Smyrna, Vinings, around the Cloverleaf as you roll up into Sandy Springs. And some unusual delays on 75 south coming down through Kennesaw and Marietta. Looks like we might have something on 75 south near the North Loop that is adding to those delays. Same old on 400 south out of Alpharetta and 85 out of Norcross. So it's not the end of the world. But I'm certainly seeing a lot of people on the roads. The 85-400 merge into Midtown. I rolled through Midtown yesterday. I don't know how y'all do that on a daily basis. East Expressway, an earlier stall, I-20 westbound near the perimeter. That's been moved out of the way. Most of the heavy stuff now as you try to leave around Turner Hill up towards Panola. But it's getting through that construction that's going to be rugged. So, let's deal with it. A lot of clouds, highs in the mid-70s today. So there you go with your 99X traffic. I'm Crash Clark.
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4: The risk of stroke goes up for all of us as we age. But for women, the risk really amplifies after menopause. In fact, 1 in 5 women in the United States between the ages of 55 and 75 will have a stroke. But according to a new study carried out by researchers in California, adhering to the Mediterranean diet can significantly lower that risk. One expert said, "We continue to see study after study showing that a predominantly plant-based diet improves all sorts of different outcomes. Now, with this diet in particular, you've seen it lower the risk of certain types of cancer, diabetes, depression, dementia, even gum disease. Now, as a reminder, the Mediterranean diet prioritizes eating vegetables, fruits, beans, olive oil, nuts and fish, and limiting meat and dairy." I'm Dr. Sanjay Gupta, helping you live a better life.
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0: 99X and the Gorillas. It's Barnes and Crash. We're the Morning X. LT is here on the phone lines. Anything you would like to hear, 470-741-4999. Got a call for the new Strokes. I'll play that next. Also, music from Sum 41 on the way. And no doubt, who's been tearing it up at Sphere.
1: The 99X Summer Games are upon you. Did you catch Dave Matthews' tickets over the weekend? That show is Friday. Man, so many. 30 years, 30 concerts. That is what we're celebrating. 311, Collective Soul, Joe Jackson, even Men at Work and Noah Kahan. Keep listening for your way in. Just check out that contest page on the 99X Freeloader app, because we're going to party like it's 1996.
0: I had one of those nostalgia moments that brought me back to 1996 in the office at the end of last week. I walked in and our sales pit in there, one of the salespersons was, was creating a commercial. They were writing a commercial for someone, for something, and they were using AI, putting it together. Ooh. And I was like, I felt like the old man all of a sudden. I go, you know, back in the day, I used to have to actually create that. Like, I'd have to think of what it would be, write it, time it out, and figure it out the long way. Just, you know, you had to actually do it. And man, he looked up. He's probably 26. He looked up at me and was like, huh. I mean, you guys have it easy with AI now. Anything you need, you just go to AI. And you have a bunch of flavors of AI. You can do anything these days. But that did feel like one of those, you know, back when I was younger. Can you think of any of those?
2: He's like, move along, old man.
0: What would yours be? Like, what would your generation's version of that be telling someone else?
2: I think about this a lot, actually. The fact that we used to have to go... No, this specifically. I think about this a lot. The fact that we used to have to go to the store for anything and everything.
0: Instead of Amazon
2: or Walmart.com or whatever. Like, I haven't bought clothing at a store in years. I haven't bought toilet paper at a store in 6 years.
0: I'm glad you inserted at a store, because I haven't bought toilet paper in 6 years. We would
2: at
0: think
2: a
0: you
2: store
0: maybe
2: in 6 years.
0: I have a problem. But that, to your point, I needed some batteries for something last night, a specific one of those little tiny CR2 batteries.
2: Yeah, yeah.
0: I Googled it, and Amazon had it to me within a half hour.
2: Yes.
0: What, is there some dude with a battery on the corner just waiting?
2: I'm surprised you didn't have it drone to you.
0: Damn.
2: You know, they could do that now, too.
0: Yeah, my neighborhood, they don't have the drone thing yet. What about you, Crash? And anyone listening, 470-741-4999. I'm sure a lot of people have had these moments. I'd love to hear, what's your generation's version of back in the day?
1: Yeah, well, I mean, my dad was, you know, he got out of World War II, so I got it from him in the beginning.
0: Oh,
1: you know, I got out of the war and I hitchhiked around the country and I worked 18 hours a day in different cities. I'm like, okay, Dad, take it easy. But then when I dropped out of high school and I started working, that was my thing. I've been working since I was 16 years
0: old. Amazon had it to me within a half hour.
2: Yes.
0: What, is there some dude with a battery on the corner just waiting?
2: I'm surprised you didn't have it drone to you.
0: Damn.
2: You know, they could do that now, too.
0: Yeah, my neighborhood, they don't have the drone thing yet. What about you, Crash? And anyone listening, 470-741-4999. I'm sure a lot of people have had these moments. I'd love to hear, what's your generation's version of back in the day?
1: Yeah, well, I mean, my dad was, you know, he got out of World War II, so I got it from him in the beginning.
0: Oh,
1: you know, I got out of the war and I hitchhiked around the country and I worked 18 hours a day in different cities. I'm like, okay, Dad, take it easy. But then when I dropped out of high school and I started working, that was my thing. I've been working since I was 16 years old in the kitchens 12, 15 hours a day. So I'm pretty much walking in my dad's footsteps right now.
0: How many of your firings did your dad get to experience?
1: Oh, gosh. Probably two or three of them.
0: Two or three?
1: Yeah.
0: So he got a good load of it.
1: Yeah.
0: Hi, Morning X. Good morning. Who is this?
3: Hey, good morning. This is Adam.
0: Adam, what was your generation's version of that? Like, if you had to give that back in the day speech, what would yours be?
3: My generation, I think, was on the Dewey Decimal System.
0: Ooh.
3: Like, I remember going into the library, and the librarian had to, like, show us, she's like, this is going to be a life skill and something that will

0: carry you through, and you're always going to need to know how to look stuff up using Dewey Decimal.
1: Yeah, that was preached pretty hardcore. And then have you ever once in a day in your life used the Dewey Decimal System?
0: Never, ever again after I left school.
1: And they're doing a live X for us next week, by the way. Oh, up at Eddie's Attic. Dewey Decimal System. Hey, thanks, man.
0: Thank you.
2: Yeah, and while you were in the library, remember Microfish? Remember
1: the
2: going
1: microfish
2: through all of that? Yes!
1: They still pull those out in some of those like old reruns of Forensic Files when they went to the... Yeah. Hi, Morning X. Good morning. Who is this?
3: This is Candace.
1: Hey, Candace, what would yours be? Your generation's version. Back in the day...
3: We had to wait 694 years for music to download, and then once it finally downloaded, you realized you either had the wrong version or not even the song you were looking for.
1: You're so right. Remember those Napster days? You'd be so excited you're about to download, and it's like 300 megabytes, and you're sitting, you come back the next day, and it's almost done?
3: Yes, or it's almost done, and you leave to go get a snack, and you come back, and a sibling or parent has knocked you offline and stopped your download completely after 6 hours of waiting.
1: And then you accidentally got the live version, and you wanted the studio version. Absolutely.
3: Or a karaoke-like version of some kid in their basement. And, like, that's not exactly what you're looking for.
1: That is a good one. Thank you very much. Have a good day.
3: You too.
1: Thanks. We'll see you later. That used to be brutal. Trying to download those songs, and now it's like instantaneous. Hi, Morning X. Who is this?
4: This is Alex.
1: Hey, Alex, what was yours? Back in the day.
4: It was dial-up internet and cursive handwriting.
1: Oh, I tried to cursive write a check the other day, and it was a mixture, a hybrid between printing and cursive. I've lost that skill completely.
4: Could they actually read the check?
1: No. Yeah, it's brutal. But you're right. That was such a different... I mean, you don't even write many things down at all anymore. No one's analog.
4: No. And fortunately, at least in our school, and this was 20, 25 years ago, we were still being taught that. But nowadays, more and more schools are moving away from that. It's just not a core thing they teach anymore.
2: And then you remember some of us actually had to learn calligraphy. Do you remember doing that?
1: No, never. You did calligraphy?
4: Our schools didn't teach that for some reason, but that's what you get when you grow up in Kansas, I guess. So,
1: thanks, man. Appreciate you listening to us. Have a great day.
4: You too. Thanks, guys.
1: Crash, you learned calligraphy?
2: I started to, yeah. Then I dropped out of high school. What the hell were you writing a check for?
1: What was that? It was like, it was a SAG. You have to make payments on your earnings or whatever, and I had to send a check. And so I started writing, and I was like, started cursively, then I went to print. Yeah, it was very strange. Hey, Morning X. Good morning. Who is this?
5: Bert. Hang on. Wilbert.
1: Oh, Wilbert.
5: Yeah.
1: Hey, man, what was your version of back in the day?
5: So back in my day, porn wasn't so easily accessible on the internet as it is today. Like, you had to search for at least like a 10-second clip. It's that thing, and you would be lucky if you were to find the same movie of like a different clip. But that was a good time.
1: I love that this dude heard us say, "What was your back?" And he's like, "Man, I used to have to search for porn. I'd have to drive to different states."
5: Yeah, pretty much.
1: That's funny. All right, well, thank you.
2: That's what National Geographic was for, man.
5: the Spice Channel with the cable back in 98 and 99.
1: Skinamax.
2: Yep.
5: There
2: you go.
1: All right, dude. Have a good one. We'll see you later. Skin porn. I mean, of all the things, like back in the day when I used to want porn, I used to go down different counties and stuff. Hey, Morning X. Hey, good morning. Who is this?
6: Hey, it's Allison.
1: Allison, what was yours? Back in the day,
6: I had to rewind or fast forward the tape to get to the song I liked.
1: Remember how that was an art? You stop right on the beginning of the song?
6: Yes, perfectly. You would like get it memorized.
2: Well, at least you didn't have to deal with 8 tracks like I did.
1: Oh,
2: yeah.
1: I had that briefly in my life. Like Peter Frampton, do you feel like I do?
2: I love it. That's a big click. Yep.
1: All that crap is coming back. You can get 8-track like players now that they're showing up on eBay, people are paying out the ass for them.
6: It's true. Everything comes back.
1: So crazy. Hey, thank you. Have a great day.
6: Hey, you're welcome. Y'all too.
1: Appreciate you listening to 99X, where you're going to get some new strokes right now. Their seventh studio album, Reality Awaits, coming June 26th. This is their first new music since 2020, produced by Rick Rubin. Damn, they're bringing it. The Strokes are on 99X.

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1: 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If you get 10 out of 10, that grand is all yours.
0: A woman has gone viral on social with some fighting words. She started this thing off with a quote that said, "It will always be unattractive for a grown man to play video games." And it's lit a bunch of people up on both sides. I don't really have an opinion. Because, like, I gave up my Wii, you know, several years ago. Wii tennis. I just like to focus on things that will make money or move, you know, something along instead of just standing in time. But I recognize that a lot of people, and I have friends, who will stay up until 4 a.m. gaming while their wife could walk by naked with 500 candles lit in the bedroom. And they're like, I got to finish this game. And won't go. Crash, are you a gamer?
1: No, never have been at all. I mean, old 80s arcade games, but I've never had a system. I mean, I had an Atari 40 years ago, but no, I don't do that. And I think if you're a married adult that does that and you're ignoring your sexy wife, then you got problems.
0: Amanda comes in naked, you're like, I've got to finish Pong. I'll be there shortly. LT, does your husband game?
2: No, neither of us grew up with systems. We don't play. We don't have them in the house. No, and I kind of agree. I think it's in all things in moderation, right? But when you get that intense.
0: I do know people who stay up through the night.
2: Yeah, no, that's a little much.
0: Yeah, and how many guys, there are, you know, in 2026, playing video games is way more acceptable and normal.
2: Yeah.
0: I mean, to your point, in moderation, but some people think it's a childish, just complete waste of time.
2: And I think it goes both ways. I mean, it would be unattractive for a woman to constantly be...
0: I don't know any women that... I mean, there are some.
2: They do, though. There are female gamers, more and more.
0: Hey, Morning X, good morning. Who is this?
3: Hi, this is Ryan. What's going on?
0: Hey, Ryan, are you a gamer?
3: I am a gamer, actually.
0: And are you... I mean, I'm not trying to be offensive. Are you married? Do you have a girlfriend?
3: I am married. I have three kids, man. I don't think gaming has held me back in my ability to
0: Well, no, the reason I ask if you're married, because a lot of people are, you know, trashing guys who game a lot. Do you game a ton?
3: No, I don't game a ton. I game, a couple hours a week, honestly. I don't have a whole lot of time. When you're married, you don't have a whole lot of time to do that as much as you'd like to. But, yeah, I do. I game a decent amount.
0: So 2 hours, that doesn't piss off your wife, though, right? I mean,
3: No, it doesn't piss off my wife at all.
0: Yeah, I think that's pretty moderate. I mean, that's like something that shouldn't get you in. Are there times when you're pulled into many more hours of it?
3: Yeah, there are times. You know, sometimes I'll stay up way later, but, you know, it's when she's asleep. So it's like not something that interferes with, my relationship.
0: So she goes to sleep and then you just wander off in the other room and fire up a game? Or she got tired of waiting and went to sleep?
3: No. So usually I'll game and stream at the same time. So it's like she knows I have the streaming schedule. I just stick to it. And sometimes I'll just stay up late.
0: Okay. You have a schedule. That, I don't know. That sounds a little serious.
3: No. I don't stream. I don't do just gaming streams. Like, I'll game stream like one day a week, and everything else is like pop culture commentary stuff.
0: Okay, got it.
1: Okay, all right. Now, if I was a 70s game show host, I'm going to word it this way. Has it ever interfered with making whoopee?
3: Never. Actually, well, that's good. Actually, there's been times where she's come up and hinted, and I'll shut my stream down.
0: Oh, there you go. Some guys
3: I'm
0: won't.
3: Ready to go.
0: Yeah, some guys won't. Hey, thanks, dude. No, appreciate you. Have a good day.
3: Oh, yeah, you too.
0: Thanks, bye-bye. Hi, Morning X, who is this?
4: Hi, how are you? My name is Lindsay.
0: Oh, now this is what I'm taught. This is what I want to hear. Now, Lindsay, is it a turnoff?
4: I mean, it depends. It's like how much do they game, you know?
0: How old are you?
4: I'm 25.
0: Okay, and do you have dudes around you that you're interested in that are gaming instead?
4: Right now, no. Thankfully, I'm not in that predicament.
1: All right, so you're hanging around people that are also gamers, but we're trying to figure out, is it a turnoff if, let's say, you do have one of those guys or whatever, and he's on till 3, 4, 5 in the morning, like, constantly, and you're, like, just walking around going, dude, I'm standing right here.
4: Oh, absolutely. Yeah, that's a no-go.
1: So you'd be willing to break up a relationship because he's gaming too much.
4: There's a balance. There's definitely a balance. Now, I have my hobbies, too, and he can have his hobbies, but it depends. It's like you said, if they're up till 3 a.m. and I'm, like, trying to go to bed, that's going to be a no-go. And especially if it's something that we've talked about before, and they're still not, they don't change. Men don't like to change, so...
0: You hit on something when you talk about hobbies. So a lot of people, men or women, don't get pissed off at their significant others or whoever that they're engaged with, their hobbies.
4: Right.
0: But when it's gaming, I think there's a specific hatred from some women that it's just because it's gaming. So what is it with gaming? Because that could be their hobby. And they do it for X amount of hours. If they were playing pickleball for that many hours a week,
4: I doubt
0: that the person would have the problem. So it's a different... There's got to be a different reason for it.
4: Right. Maybe it's because, you know, gaming is typically, you know, done when someone's younger. And it's like, okay, you're 35 now. Like, get off the couch. Like, help me with the kids, you know?
0: I think that's the point of the whole thing, that with this woman that got this whole conversation started, that it's not sexy. Mm-hmm. So when is the age that you cross over when you're not supposed to game anymore because it's not sexy?
4: Probably 25 and up.
0: Man, well, think about...
4: Maybe don't cut out gaming fully, but learn the balance. And if your woman comes to you and says, hey, you know, I don't like that you do this, maybe change a little bit.
0: Think of all the money involved in gaming. It's such a massive industry. Chairs now that are made just specifically called a gaming chair.
4: How many people do you know that are making a boatload from gaming?
0: No, I don't know any, but there are some.
4: Exactly.
0: I mean, there are a ton of them. Although, mentioning pickleball, last year it was cited as the number one reason why people, like, citing divorces. I saw some article talking about pickleball. I don't even know. Is that because they're playing together and they're arguing, or because they're away so long?
4: I've never heard that. I don't know.
0: Yes.
4: My boyfriend actually plays pickleball, so that's really funny to hear.
0: It was last year. They cited it was like 50-something percent of all divorces were because of pickleball.
4: Wow, was the other 50 gaming?
1: Probably. I played one season of tennis with my now ex-wife. That wasn't the reason we got divorced, but that whole season was nothing but, that was my side. That was your, you're supposed to get it. What's the matter with you? Like, it was legit fighting.
0: Yeah, it didn't work out well. So when I started playing pickleball, my wife began, and then it was over very quickly.
1: Yeah.
0: She'd get mad just for slamming the ball. I'm like, well, that's the whole idea is to win the point. Yeah, I mean, it's not to see who's got the cutest clothes. I mean, it's actually to win the point. Anyway, hey, thanks for calling and have a great day.
4: Awesome. Thank you guys so much.
0: Thanks. We'll see you later. Yeah, I mean, the gaming thing, it's real. And I think a lot of people are undercover gamers. They don't even talk about it. It just is.
2: Yeah, there's a stigma to it, definitely.
0: There is, like, totally a stigma.
2: Yeah, over a certain age, you shouldn't be playing it. But these are the adults who grew up with games and just part of their life.
0: Let's get into Entertainment News Daily. The End. Coming up next, right now, Sum 41. This is 99X.

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1: Well, the wrecks and stalls are still few and far between, but that doesn't mean you're, you know, out there just zipping around. 285 southbound, Hollowell Parkway. Brand new wreck taken out of left lane if you're making your way down that west wall. Once you get by that, though, your fortunes will definitely improve. Connector northbound, really no improvement from 166 up to Freedom Parkway. Everybody's still a little bit choppy, cutting through the cloverleaf, heading from Vinings and Smyrna across the top end. And well, pretty much the same thing if you're over by Spaghetti Junction going through Doraville and Dunwoody. Nothing you haven't dealt with in your time driving. 20 westbound, got new trouble reported past Panola Road. And then, of course, look at this. Another wreck reported 20 westbound past Wesley Chapel. So you know what we call that? Double trouble. Yeah. 85 south, still sloppy 316 in spots through Norcross, and you're still fighting the good fight, Alpharetta. 400 southbound, leaving Old Milton Parkway down past Holcomb Bridge. With your 99X traffic, I'm Crash Clark.
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1: We do have a show note tomorrow, 9 to 10 a.m. One James Barron will be joining us for the full 9 o'clock hour. So this time tomorrow, you'll get your fix of JB.
2: Yeah, you'll get a little Bruce Springsteen. You'll get a little real estate advice.
1: All God, the usual topics, I'm sure. And I'm sure he's into something bad. We'll get all that from him. He'll be here tomorrow for the full hour from 9 to 10. Today, a debut on Netflix, Marty, Life is Short. This is the definitive Martin Short documentary, combining never-before-seen archival footage and exclusive interviews. I don't know that they touched on his daughter, who sadly just passed, who committed suicide, and he did for the first time yesterday speak about it on camera.
3: You know, it's been a nightmare for the family, but the understanding that mental health and cancer, like my wife, are both diseases, and sometimes with diseases, they are terminal. And my daughter fought for a long time with extreme mental health, borderline personality disorder, other things, and did the best she could until she couldn't.
1: Man, if you know someone struggling, reach out to them. It's such a sad thing. You see more and more of these cases. It's awful.
2: Yeah, it really is. And people that are suffering from this, man, there is help out there. You know, that's just it. There is help. Go seek it out. And man, to hear someone like Martin Short like that, you know, he's always funny. You think Jiminy Glick and all these funny personalities, and to see that really hits home.
1: His wife and then his daughter. And here's a weird one that popped up yesterday. Jeff Probst's brother, Scott Probst, dead at 58. There is no announcement about what happened other than the brother, Brent, posted on social media. He had worked over the years in a couple of assistant jobs on Survivor. But yeah, Scott Probst dead at 58. Hayden Panettiere has opened up about a lot of trauma in her book. And she spoke on, and I'm wondering, try to figure out who this could be, on an experience, a traumatic experience she had on board a yacht at the age of 18.
4: A friend of yours takes you onto a boat. You're led to a room which has an older man in it, and then basically told to perform sexual acts, and you know.
5: Oh yeah. I wasn't capable of being fully aware of what was going on around me, and it wasn't until I found myself in predicaments that I realized, like, my perspective completely shifted, and I realized that I was in danger. But by the time I'd realized I was in danger, I was quite literally out to sea. She physically put me in the bed next to this undressed man who was very famous. And this was just, you know, an average day for him. This is something that happens all the time. And I waited for her to leave, and I became ferocious. I was like, this is not happening. But I had nowhere to hide.
1: That's from Jay Shetty's podcast. The sleuths are now trying to figure out who is this really famous. Her friend walked her in and put her in the bed with a naked man, older man.
2: Yeah. I mean, the more you hear these stories out of Hollywood, these, you know, Harvey Weinstein type situations and stuff, it's just brutal.
1: Fun fact, she was my neighbor once upon a time. Hayden Panettiere, I worked on Remember the Titans. She was my trailer neighbor. So we shared. She was a little girl. She was the sweetest little girl. You could tell she was destined for fame at whatever age that was, because she was the little girl and Remember the Titans. Here's a random one. I have never heard this, and these two, Maureen Callahan and Megyn Kelly, talk like this is common knowledge. And, you know, we're inside all this celebrity dirt every single day. Have you ever heard this?
6: When Ryan Reynolds was a teenage boy, he burned down his elementary school in Canada to the ground. This was an arson fire. He set it in the middle of the night. This school was like over 100 years old. It went up like that. He has given varying accounts. He's a psychopath, I believe. He's given varying accounts of this story. In one, he just meant to set fire to like a wing of it. In another, there's another version of this story in which he set fire to a tree. It was leveled. All of the students had to go take classes for months and months and months at like various community centers.
7: He admits that he did this?
6: He's not a huge star yet, but he's coming up. And he's asked about this. He says, yeah.
1: These two are destined, man. The people are out for their heads.
2: That's crazy, though, that he's... Wow.
1: I've never heard that. And lastly, if you haven't been to the theater, I mean, screw all this Prada 2 and all this. Michael, there's something way more important in the theaters right now.
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9: We were playing locally around East End of London. It started to snowball for us. We were picking up fans for the first gigs we did.
10: Whenever I see a Maiden shirt out in the wild, throw you the horns.
9: Any long career is going to have ups and downs, and you just kind of ride with it.
11: Steve had this vision. 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
9: But he wasn't really looking after himself.
13: 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That's right, this is Bruce.

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4: Burning Ambition, covering the 50-year history of Iron Maiden, now playing at the AMC Parkway Point, the NCG in Acworth, SMG in Marietta, the Movie Tavern at Sandy Plains Village, Regal Mall of Georgia, AMC Sugarloaf, and more.
5: As soon as you started playing that, all I think of is Spinal Tap.
4: No, dude, it's Iron Maiden.
5: It just sounds so corny.
4: Going from the 70s club gigs all the way up to metal stardom.
5: God bless them, was never a fan, but I'm sure it'll be fun for those, you know, who like it.
4: They're no journey. Iron Maiden was my number one.
5: For what? Really?
4: Oh, yeah. Little Barnes, are you kidding?
5: I did not know that.
4: Eddie and me all the way to the bank.
5: All right.
4: Yeah, cool, that's
5: bro.
4: In theaters. Now, look at you. Cool, bro. Don't stop believing. This is the end. 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
1: I still say there's nothing wrong with cargo shorts. All righty, where's our rush hour? East Side Perimeter. No, not the East Side. The West Side Perimeter. 285 southbound Hollowell Parkway. That wreck still blocks up a left lane. So if you are traversing the concrete, salty seas of the West Side Perimeter, a little bit of a heads up. It is a little bit slow still. 285 northbound, trying to crawl up through Smyrna and Vinings across to Cloverleaf. Once you get over towards Powers Ferry, you'll rediscover the speed limit. Big Three still holding their own with volume through Marietta on 75, leaving Alpharetta on 400, and of course 85 from 316 down to Beaver. Is it ever not slow on 85 south from 316 to Beaver Ruin, except maybe 2 o'clock in the morning on Christmas Eve? East Expressway still struggling out of Stonecrest and Lathonia. Had a handful of problems out there. It looks like most of them have been cleaned up. You'll see those clouds all day. Highs in the mid-70s. So that's what we're dealing with your 99X traffic. I'm Crash Clark.
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0: 99X and the Smashing Pumpkins, 1979. It's Barnes and Crash. And be thankful that I didn't turn the mic on 10 seconds earlier. You would have heard Crash as the song is winding down proclaim he needs to stand up because his ass is asleep and he has to pee and his underwear is crammed up his butt. Thank you.
1: I had an adjustment to make.
0: Right as the song's ending, I'm like, okay, I'll hold. Go ahead. But the Pumpkins are about done.
1: Right.
0: You've got problems.
1: Yeah, I know. That's why I can't stay on planes for a long period of time. All right, maybe I need to get some fresh pants from the 99X store. The merch tent is open. We've got the 99X big shirts, hats, caps, mugs, koozies, stickers. We've got these really cool folding chairs for your festivals. So much and more added every week. Just check out the Freeloader app. Get all those first alerts, limited edition items as well. 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
0: What are the restaurants that I frequent has been accused of shrinkflation by making their bowls smaller.
1: Oh,
0: I haven't noticed this at Chipotle. I love me some Chipotle. It's fast. It's good. It's easy. So then their CEO came out and said that, well, you know, if you want more, just ask for it.
2: You should ask for a little more. I promise you. There's never a team member on that line is going to say no to you. We will continue to put heaping spoonfuls of food in bowls and doodos. It has always been our brand ethos, and it is still to this day. We serve big, beautiful bowls and burritos. No questions asked. I tell my team all the time, put as much food in that bowl and burrito as you possibly can. I want the consumer to tell you it's too big.
0: Okay, I want to call Hustle on this a little bit because I did try it. When I go to Chipotle, and I went the other day, I start off by, I don't want rice. So I just say, you know, just give me black beans, but not a ton. Just give me like, you know, a half a spoonful. Yeah. So that's the beginning. And then I put in chicken and then some vegetables and pico de gallo. So I try to keep it, you know, not super fattening, but filling.
1: Not too many carbs, yeah.
0: The bowl looks kind of puny. And I was like, hey, and I tried exactly what he said. I said, hey, can you hit me with a little more chicken? This lady scooped up one little kibble.
3: Oh.
0: And dropped it on there. Like, it was very dramatic. Like, and I looked at her and I go,
3: she gave you a little more.
0: Are you for real?
1: She did.
3: Like, that. Yeah.
0: But he's talking about heaping. So try that in the wild. See if it works better for you. Because then I said, a little more. And she just flopped one more little piece of chicken on my lonely little bowl.
3: Aww.
0: So I don't know if I'm buying that whole thing, but And the opposite of that was we had Nate Hibble on from Gusto the other day. Their bowls are approaching, like, you need to back off. Like, there's so much food in it.
3: Yeah.
1: Take some back.
0: I'm not a big...

0: taker. I don't like to do leftovers because there's all the maintenance of, like, you got to put it in the car. Yeah. And if you forget it in the car, then your car smells. They're giving you a lot of food. But Chipotle, let me know if you go to Chipotle. I'd like to know how yours goes.
1: I don't frequent Chipotle a lot, but now you got me curious. I want to see just what I can get for a little bit extra. Just
2: go, a little bit more chicken.
0: I know.
2: Yeah. More chicken.
0: I don't know if that varies by establishment, but I'm going to try it again. But the whole, I mean, she literally scooped one piece of chicken.
2: She was over you.
0: It was not all the different. And my bowl already looked pathetic because I had left off a lot of that. So I'm like, you know, I didn't get all the other stuff. Can you give me four pieces?
1: You're starting to sound like my grandmother used to take...
0: Seriously.
1: No, I'm just saying, my grandmother would take baby food jars to the restaurant and put stuff the jars and stick it in her purse.
0: That's not the same thing. The CEO told me that, that I'm going to feel like...
2: That's what you should have told her. You should have told her.
0: A heaping bowl.
2: The CEO said...
0: I'll bring that clip and play it for him. But no, try it. Let me know how it works out. Music from Live is on 99X.

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1: We do. 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Get the strong arm.
0: Have you heard of this dating thing going around now called financial future faking? Have you heard of
2: no.
0: it?
1: What are these kids coming up with now?
0: Making your whole financial situation an illusion. And so I asked you two to do something while the song was playing, and I don't know the answer. What I want to know is, credit score-wise, who do you think, LT, of the three of us, has the highest credit rating?
2: I you know what? I'm actually kind of vain about this, so I'm going to say I have the highest.
0: Really?
2: Yeah.
0: Crash?
2: Yeah.
0: Who would you say, Crash?
1: I mean, I would think it would be between you and LT, because Lord knows I'm not exactly the most responsible human.
0: If so the question was the least.
1: Yeah, because I know you, I would say you first, LT close second.
0: Man, LT talks a big game, but I wonder, because I mean, I don't know. There's so many things that affect it. I would say me, I'm so freaking religious about it. Like, I watch all of it, kind of like you, because we're both Taurus.
2: Yes, I was about to say, we're actually a lot alike in a lot of ways, including the Taurus, and we're very, we like structure and systems,
0: right.
2: So, yeah.
0: Let's reveal. What is yours, LT?
2: Mine is 840.
1: Holy jeez.
0: And the highest can be, what, 850?
2: No, I think highest is maybe almost 900 now.
0: Okay.
2: Mine is listed as exceptional.
0: All right, Crash, what is yours?
1: I'm hovering close to 800, 798.
2: That's good.
0: Mine is 799. No, second
1: you got
0: lowest.
1: Me by a point.
2: The second lowest. So I win. I knew it.
0: See, now I'm going to spend all day trying to figure out what the hell is going on. Because
2: okay, now it's a competition.
0: I mean, I pay my bills the minute they get in the mailbox or in my inbox.
2: Yeah.
0: I pay them second.
2: Do you pay off the credit card fully every month?
0: Oh, yes.
2: Same, yeah.
0: Because I can't have that hanging over me.
2: I also keep my credit limit low. Maybe that helps.
0: Man, as a show, we are exceptional with credit.
2: Yeah,
1: that's not bad.
0: Wow.
1: My biggest ding, my biggest ding is my new credit, it says fair. Everything else is exceptional, but I've gotten rid of a lot of cards.
2: Oh, you shouldn't do that.
0: That makes you go down.
2: Cards. Yeah.
1: I had to do it just for personal reasons, trust me.
0: Right. Well, I'm glad that we don't have to future fake. Please welcome our next guest, Medora Lee, who is a writer at USA Today. She did a whole piece on this. Hi, Medora, how are you?
3: I'm good. How are you?
0: Excellent. This is an interesting phenomenon that's going on right now in the dating scene, even apps around checking someone's credit score before you engage with them or while you're thinking to date them. How did you get onto this story in the first place?
3: You know, there's the Silly Dating app did a survey, and they asked, they were asking people what they thought they would want to see on a dating app. And surprisingly, people said they wanted to see credit scores.
0: I think it's a great idea.
2: I think it's smart.
3: You really think so? I don't know. Doesn't it feel kind of cold to you?
0: Well, but
3: like,
0: thank you. But it's just part of the recipe, I think.
3: Mm-mm. Yeah, that's true. I guess so. I mean, you know, this actually happened to someone I know. But this was years ago, before all of this even came up. She was actually fake. She started dating this guy, and he kept saying to her, oh, you know, I have all these investments and I have all this money. And he even like made up financial statements to show her online and spreadsheets. And it was really scary. She was like completely in love with this guy. Nobody could tell her anything different. Like, you know, this guy seems kind of suspicious and I don't know. And so her brother actually had to do some deeper dive and found all these things that showed how he was lying about his job and all of this stuff.
0: But that's a thing. I know someone right this minute who was going through it that is dating this guy who is a complete fraud. I could see it a mile away. And the conversation I overheard some talk, and they were talking about how he had this and he had this house and that house and he sold them all because I'm like, this just sounds suspicious. He was investing. It all sounds like a big sham, and they brought that app back. It's called Score, which I think the minimum It's like $650 or $675, right, to be even in the app?
3: Right. They brought back that app that is based on kind of matching you financially.
0: I think it's great. Crash, you think this is a dumb idea?
1: I don't think it's a dumb idea. I think it's a little shallow because I go back to... hold on, I got the floor. Because, like, I look at my mom and my dad. My mom was a career waitress. I doubt she ever had anything as a 401k. I doubt she ever really had much in the bank or even, you know, made a lot of money. But she raised five kids. She was a hard worker. And she was married to my dad for multiple decades. I don't understand why you've got to put such an emphasis on finances.
0: Times were different.
2: Yeah, that was what I was about to say. Times are different. I agree with what you were saying, but times are different. And most people in the relationship now, both are working. And your financial responsibility gives a picture of who you are as a responsible or not responsible person in life.
0: So, Crash, if someone came up with you got on the app and then you saw this girl, you're like, oh, she's gorgeous. She's beautiful. Everything about her. I love what she says. And her credit score is 310. And you're going to be like, let's just move on. Let's go right. Let's go head first.
1: I'd give her the benefit of the doubt. There's got to be a reason. Why does she take such a hit? Did something happen? Did she get caught in a bad relationship where she got stuck with a house and it got foreclosed on? Like, there's got to be reasons to it. My credit has never been great. And as I just said, I'm getting close to 800. That's huge for me. Yeah.
0: Medora, so what are you seeing by generation? Who's the biggest one looking out for this?
3: Well, the younger generation, they say, you know, Gen Z and millennials are the ones who really think that a credit score could be important. I mean, it's like 20-25% of them. And a third of them said that they wouldn't even date someone who had a credit score lower than them.
0: See, I have to think that these days, that's one of the few things I'll say that those two generations are making a good call on, because you're trying to look at your future. And you don't want some surprise. You get married, you end up, you know, maybe merging accounts. You're like, hey, what's going on here? And you could have known.
3: And, you know, it's funny because if you talk about the Gen Z and the millennials right now, but actually the Federal Reserve did a survey or a study in 2015, and they have a ton of survey available, a ton of data available to them. And it supports the idea that a credit score could matter. They said their study found that people with higher credit scores are more likely to be in a relationship together and stay together.
0: Because there's no stress that they're opening up with their lying or misrepresenting their financial situation, which you start off on such an awkward foot. Are there any other things that they're trying to do to help financial future fakers get called out besides the credit score?
3: Yeah, I mean, some of the advisors that I talked to said there are other things that you can do too. Ask some general questions because, you know, I don't know how old you guys are, but I'm a little bit older. And I was always taught it's kind of rude to start off with, like, so how much money do you make? His suggestion was try to ask sort of general questions like, oh, what would you do if you won this big lottery? And if they tell you that they're going to, like, you know, buy a Ferrari, go buy some cocaine and have massive parties and blow it, then that might be a signal. Or, you know, what is your biggest fear financially, you know, being homeless or whatever? You know, how would you prevent that? Or what would you do if you lost all your money? Sort of like general questions.
0: It's just a different angle of a prenup, really.
2: Yeah.
0: I mean, you're just exploration. You're trying to figure out what are you getting yourself entangled in? Is it somebody look, a snapshot of that credit, I know, Crash, doesn't tell the whole story, but it sure tells you financially how responsible or not someone is.
2: Right. Especially since yours has come up. It tells you at this phase in your life, you are more responsible than you maybe were at other phases.
1: He's easy, kid. Let's not push it.
0: No kidding. Well, Medora, thank you for sharing. That's an interesting study, and it's wild to watch how all this evolves. I think that these generations, they kind of got one right here.
3: We'll see what happens. I don't know. Maybe the divorce rate will go down because they say that one of the biggest causes of divorce is money. So we'll see.
0: Well, and pickleball, as we've learned. All right. Thank you very much. Have a great day. Appreciate you.
3: Thank you.
0: Thanks.
3: Bye-bye.
0: Bye-bye. Yeah, she's a writer for USA Today, Medora Lee. We are the Morning X. We've got tickets all week for Weezer. And here they are. This is 99X.

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1: It's giveaway time, your little parting gift. 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All right, let's see what we got left over here in the rush hour. 285 northbound, a little trouble before Memorial Drive, actually taking out a couple of center lanes, so heads up traveling up that east side perimeter. Also, while we're on the east side, got a new one also in the middle of the road. 20 westbound, right at 285 as you try to navigate through all the construction, and a wreck being reported on 85 south near Lenox Cheshire Bridge. That's about all you got going on for your Tuesday. Enjoy the clouds. Sun may try to peek out a little bit later on. High in the mid-70s. God bless you with your traffic. I'm Crash Clark.
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0: Bada bing. Bada boom. How you doing? Welcome to the Steve Show on the original 99X. That's Green Day off their Savior's album. One-Eyed Bastard is the name of that song. Bada bing, bada boom. Free concert tickets here on the Steve Show today. First of all, on your itinerary, coming up noon today, let's just skate through this later part of the morning here and get to 12 noon for the House of Retro Pleasure. Might get some sunshine out of the day, I hope, anyway. After which, I'll have tickets for Interpol. Also with Dive. It's a great show. I love Interpol. Putting out some new stuff, too. October 16th at the Eastern. And at 1:45, Steve's College of Musical Knowledge. Study up on Stone Temple Pilots. Study up on the local element here in Atlanta and Stone Temple Pilots. 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
13: Across the country right now, at this very moment, there are probably arguments taking place about who's doing more of the housework, the homework, the shuttling of kids from this activity to that. It's true. By and large, women do more of this than men. But doesn't have to be that way. And if you and your spouse can level that playing field, it's going to make both of you and your kids happier. Psychologist Yelena Kecmanovich says this might be how you get there. As hard as it might be at first, try to think of your partner like a teammate, not an adversary. Learn how to do some of the chores your partner does to get a better understanding of how much effort something takes. And finally, take the time to acknowledge what the other person is doing. And every now and then, even express your appreciation. That'll go a long way. I'm Dr. Sanjay Gupta, helping you live a better life.
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got an interesting comparison for you. Sublime right there with Jacob Knoll singing about his father, the late Brad Knoll, Until the Sun Explodes. Jerry Cantrell of Alice in Chains saluting and remembering his father, Vietnam veteran they used to call the Rooster. 99X.

0: Bob Mould. He's been doing a lot of work around the Athens area, recording some new stuff. Sugar is back. Bob Mould, formerly of Husker Du. In the 90s, one of the greatest albums ever, I think. Copper Blue. Playing the Eastern on October 23rd. Part of the 99X Summer Games. We'll have free tickets for that show coming up. Mumford & Sons on the way. 311, Collective Soul. Jack White, Silver Sun Pickups, Gin Blossoms, Franz Ferdinand. 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

A little taste of what you're going to get at noon for the House of Retro Pleasure New Order. It's 99X. Got a chance to get to know Alex Kapranos of Franz Ferdinand a little bit better at Shaky Knees last year. Got a show coming to the Buckhead Theater August 12th, and free tickets are on the way soon.

0: Nice little take on Genesis. Not the band, the, Jack White, G-O-D and the Broken Ribs is the name of that song. Jack White, another artist. I mean, literally, every band we're playing, I would say a good 80% of the bands that an artist we play are in concert this summer, including Jack White. He's coming actually in the fall, in November 20th and 21st. Collective Soul before that with The World I Know, they're coming in concert. I talked about Franz Ferdinand coming in August. You want free tickets? There's tons of shows on the Freeloader app or here on the radio.
1: 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Train, Bare Naked Ladies, Dave Matthews Band, Wild, what would you say? Joe Jackson, The Black Keys, Muse, Love is our resistance. 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
10: If you're someone who isn't super active, just thinking about the amount of exercise you're supposed to get every week can feel daunting. 75 minutes of vigorous exercise, 150 minutes of moderate intensity exercise. It's a lot, but I have some good news for you in the form of a recent study out of Norway. Researchers found that for most sedentary people, getting just 5 more minutes of meaningful movement a day had a statistically significant impact on their expected lifespan. So did reducing the amount of time they sat every day by just 30 minutes. That's not to say that this bare minimum is what you should aspire to, but I think it's a good reminder that doing something is always better than doing nothing. The point is, just get started. Work just a little bit more movement into your daily routine, and don't even think of it as exercise. I'm Dr. Sanjay Gupta, helping you live a better life.
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0: follow those guys. The Paradox. They are in the middle of their first full album they're recording. Some songs have been trickling onto social media. Get the message from the Paradox. They are local. They are the headliners for the locals only luau. I have to brush up on my ukulele. Yes, I will be making Mai Tais at that concert. September 26th, our locals only luau with the Paradox, the Stews, also a Hey Dreamer, Atticus Ronis, who is also putting out some brand new stuff. Local bands that we've been supporting at the Ville down in Fayetteville. A lot of those bands are working with Will Turpin of Collective Soul at his reel-to-reel studios down there in Jonesboro. So our locals only luau. More free tickets on the way for it, and you can also, you know, just grab your free tickets, too, just if you just search out the Ville, get your tickets that way. September 26th, we'd love to see you there, supporting the locals.
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12: 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House of Retro Pleasure. As we dip back into the new wave 80s, a little bit of modern rock, maybe open up the punk trunk. Your requests, of course, 470-741-9999. Today is Two Tone Tuesday, celebrating the second wave of ska, led by the English Beat. Save this for later.

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1: You know, pardon me for being bright, but I'll never understand why people waste so much energy getting excited over the very thing
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0: Duran Duran from Rio, Save a Prayer for Later. See what I did there? I was like, save a prayer and save it for later. Okay, cool. I need your help. 470-741-9999. Ah! Hello!
1: Hey, could I put in a request, please?
0: Yeah, put it in.
1: I'm looking for Putting on the Ritz by Taco.
0: Well, yeah, because in addition to Two Tone Tuesday, it's also Taco Tuesday.
1: Why not?
0: Not having leftover quesabarria tacos.

Attention, everyone. This is President Business. Hello. Hi. Welcome to Taco Tuesday. Don't worry about this big black monolith thing that's blocking out the sun. What you need to worry about is this question that I'm about to ask you. Who wants a taco?

0: He's still the great showman, Martin Fry, and ABC from How to Be a Zillionaire. Be near me. Wish he'd come near these parts. He's on tour with several other retro acts. Nothing on the calendar yet here. We got a lot of them coming our way, though. It's the House of Retro Pleasure on 99X. My name is Steve Craig. A couple of birthdays to celebrate. Coming up next.
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3: Would you believe it if I told you that tooth decay is the most common non-communicable disease in the world, even here in the United States? 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I'm Dr. Sanjay Gupta, helping you live a better life.
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3: She sells Sanctuary from the Cult, and on lead guitar, our birthday boy, one of them anyway, Billy Duffy. Lead guitarist of the Cult, still with Ian Astbury, too. Billy Duffy is 65 years old today. He was also in the Nosebleeds, the early band that Morrissey was in before the Smiths started up. Happy birthday, Billy Duffy. And also remembering what would have been his 84th birthday today. Wow. The late Ian Dury of Ian Dury and the Blockheads lost him back in 2000 to cancer. And there's a great biopic if you want to learn more about Ian Dury and the Blockheads. Andy Serkis did an amazing job portraying Ian Dury. Yeah. The biopic, you can find it like

0: proud to say that I voted early, and I voted for dancing. Reflex, the politics of dancing, 1984. House of Retro Pleasure on 99X. And taking your requests, you can text them in if you want. I'll check my text messages here in a second. But line two, hi.
1: Hey, Mr. Craig, how about This Time of Year, Vacation by the Go-Go's?
0: Absolutely. It was like a vacation over the weekend. It was so beautiful.
1: Oh, yeah. Yep. We got 3 days coming up, so it sounds great. Thank you very much.
0: Absolutely. You got it.
1: Thank you.

0: We usually wait till Tuesday to play Till Tuesday. The amazing Amy Mann until Tuesday. The other song. Yeah, you know, voice is Carrie, but then pretty big song right there from 1986. What About Love? 470-741-9999. Taking your requests in the house. Hey.
1: Hey, how about some Agent Orange?
0: Oh, like what?
1: Anything from Living in Darkness, like yes. Bloodstains, Last Goodbye.
0: Bloodstains, you know, Bloodstains contains the greatest punk rock scream ever.
1: Yeah, man. Let's hook it up.
0: Yeah, let me dig it out.
2: Only Steve knows what's in the punk trunk.
3: Boy, this thing is heavy.
0: Let's see if I can find it. Ah, there it is. The first Southern California punk surf band. I want you to check out Mike Palm's Scorching Yell. Bloodstains from Agent Orange.

0: I love it, Agent Orange. That was, you know, that goes back to my youth there. Request that up, I will play it. Bloodstains, Speed Kills, Fast Cars, Cheap Thrills, Rich Girls, Fine Wine. Agent Orange, nice one. A little combination of punk and surf on that. And that is the greatest punk scream ever from Mike Palm, the lead singer. Coming up next on the House of Retro Pleasure. We're going to go across the pond with some, well, punk band, but not really a punk song, but of this date in history. Next.
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5: 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You know, you're in Sandy Springs. We have a house in Sandy Springs, which I don't particularly like.
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5: 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You know what I mean? 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
4: Hey, man, I lived there for decades. I love Sandy
6: What's
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14: The risk of stroke goes up for all of us as we age, but for women, the risk really amplifies after menopause. In fact, 1 in 5 women in the United States between the ages of 55 and 75 will have a stroke. But according to a new study carried out by researchers in California, adhering to the Mediterranean diet can significantly lower that risk. One expert said, "We continue to see study after study showing that a predominantly plant-based diet improves all sorts of different outcomes. Now, with this diet in particular, you've seen it lower the risk of certain types of cancer, diabetes, depression, dementia, even gum disease. Now, as a reminder, the Mediterranean diet prioritizes eating vegetables, fruits, beans, olive oil, nuts and fish, and limiting meat and dairy. I'm Dr. Sanjay Gupta, helping you live a better life."
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0: On this day, I just think it's just funny. In 1986, on this day, Joe Strummer of The Clash had his driver's license revoked. Why is this even printed anywhere? Yeah, he was convicted again of DUI. Joe Strummer of The Clash could no longer drive. He was forced to take the train

0: The Clash off London Calling. Train in Vain. That's all I could find for this date in history today. 470-741-9999. Thanks for all the good requests today. We got one more waiting. What would you like?
1: I was wondering if we could hear a little Madness today.
0: Madness! Closing out Two-Tone Tuesday in our house of retro pleasure in the middle of the day.
1: All right, brother. Have a good day.
0: Now,

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0: The band is Interpol, one of my favorite albums of the aughts. 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Antics. Interpol and Slow Hands. Coming in concert. Part of the 99X Summer Games. 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

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I remember because we were playing a lot of the 80s style Depeche Mode at the time. 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Songs of Faith and Devotion. I Feel You from Depeche Mode from 93. Congratulations, Sarah Booth of Tucker. Picked up tickets to see Interpol at the Eastern October 16th. More of those tickets are on the way.

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4: 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The original School of Rock is now in session.
3: 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It's just like this new schedule's totally confusing.
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0: Class starting a little early today. Thank you for being prompt. Got a Gold Star graduate diploma for you. Customized and personalized. Suitable for framing. A lot of people do and post it on socials. Thank you. And tickets for Stone Temple Pilots. Godsmack with Dorothy. May 21st at Maris Bank Amphitheater. So, did you study up on STP, Stone Temple Pilots? Here's your question. You ready? One of the biggest songs of the mid-90s. Scott Weiland wrote the song about his drug addiction impacting a long-distance relationship. He finished writing it while on I-85 on his way to the Purple Sessions there at Southern Track Studios on Claremont. And he got out, got in the studio, recorded it in one take. Name that song.
5: Yeah.
0: It was written on Interstate 85. 470-741-9999. First one to get it right is going to the show.
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12: What are the chances you are listening to this while drinking a nice hot cup of coffee? If so, don't let me stop you. For years, we've been reporting on the health benefits of coffee, and that's not going to stop today. A new study, this one out of Harvard School of Public Health, found that coffee and tea could help lower your risk of developing dementia. People who enjoyed 1 to 3 caffeinated cups a day saw the biggest impact. In addition to the caffeine, coffee contains hundreds of bioactive compounds that can influence inflammation, glucose metabolism, vascular function, and oxidative stress. It's also possible coffee drinkers might be doing other things that keep them healthy. 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I'm Dr. Sanjay Gupta, helping you live a better life.
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3: You'll probably squeak by.
0: Yeah! One of the biggest songs of the mid-90s, Scott Weiland, wrote the song about his drug addiction impacting a long-distance relationship, and he finished writing it while on Interstate 85 on his way to the Purple album sessions here at Southern Track Studios on Claremont. Name that song. The answer's in the question, too. Who's this?
27: Carrie Ducker, Cartersville.
0: Hi, Carrie. What's the answer?
27: Interstate Love Song?
0: I kind of gave it away, didn't I?
27: You did.
0: Yes, I said Interstate 85, yes, is where he finished up the song while he was riding out to the Purple Sessions at Southern Track Studios. Did it in one take, Interstate Love Song. Very good. I got you in, Carrie.
27: Perfect. Thank you.
0: Stone Temple Pilots and Godsmack with Dorothy going to be May 21st at Ameris Bank Amphitheater. Congrats.
27: Thank you. Thank you.
4: Sounds like you're on the interstate as well. Here's a love song for you. Stone Temple Pilots from that Purple Session here in Atlanta in 1994 at 99X.

0: Stone Temple Pilots, the Interstate Love Song.
1: Oh, look, some interstate music.
0: A little extra credit for Steve's College of Musical Knowledge. I wanted to play this for you because I found this like just literally a couple of weeks ago, and it's been going through my mind, and I really want to play this for you because it showcases exactly what an amazing talent Scott Weiland really was. Now, during the Purple sessions that were taking place here in Atlanta, the Purple album, of course, in 1994, Brendan O'Brien, who was the producer of the album, did what he called a field trip. He took the band over to a friend's house in Decatur, and they were just kind of hanging out, but the DeLeo brothers brought their guitars, and Scott was there, of course, and they're just jamming a little bit. And that's and they call it the living room sessions, and this is where the song Pretty Penny came from, which was kind of like a really, really cool, but almost really out of place acoustic song on the particular album. But there were so many other songs they did in these so-called living room sessions on an 8-track machine that they recorded. And myself, growing up in Southern California, I'm a huge Beach Boys fan. Always have been since I was a little kid. Enthralled by Brian Wilson's work and the harmonies the Beach Boys did. And so are all other rock stars, including particularly Dean DeLeo, who loved the Beach Boys and actually played a certain song for Weiland and said, "Scott, you need to record this. This is like a great song." And they played it, and first of all, let me play the Beach Boys a little bit of the Beach Boys version for it. You got to check this out here.

song called She Knows Me Too Well by the Beach Boys right there. And the guys in Stone Temple Pilots laid this down and I heard it for the first time a few weeks ago, I went, oh my God, this is amazing. And you have to hear this. STP's version.

0: I just thought you wanted to hear the Stone Temple Pilots version. 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She knows me too well. I just wanted to get that in before the bell rang.
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Lazy Eye from Silver Sun Pickups, along with the Shins, opening up for Weezer October 10th at State Farm Arena. Tomorrow morning, 7:40, the Morning X ticket window will have your free tickets for that show. Now, today, as in next, Will Pendarvis in the after-school special. He's going to get you into Muse and also the Black Crowes.

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15 years ago, if you would have asked me about Billy Idol, I would have said, yeah, I like a lot of his songs. They're pretty good. But now that I've grown to know the man, I'll tell you, he is one of the most generous, kind, and smartest rock stars I've ever met in my entire life. Hey, I'm Will Pendarvis. Welcome to the After School Special. I've got some tickets to give you today to two different really cool

0: music called Shine Again on the original 99X. It is the After School Special. I'm your host, Will Pendarvis. Couple of pieces of bad news before I got on the air today. Number one, I just found out So You Think You Can Dance has been canceled. There go my chances for being on that show. I also found out The Fix has announced a concert tour, which, you know, it probably doesn't mean a lot to some people, but I want to see them in concert. I love them in concert. But yeah, they're not. That's not the bad news. The bad news is that they don't have anything scheduled for Atlanta. I'm going to have to fly to, you know, Glendale, Arizona to see them or something. Here's the good news for you, though. I got tickets for a couple of really cool shows. How about Muse? If you've never seen Muse in concert, you need to. They're playing with Temper Trap and Portugal the Man August 12th at Lakewood. And I've got tickets for you to go see The Black Crowes, May 23rd at Ameris Bank Amphitheater. I'll give you a shot at both sets of tickets in just a few minutes here on 99X.
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0: Hello, I'm Will Pendarvis from 99X, and everywhere I go in Atlanta, people always say the same thing to me. They say, I'm giving you a lawful order to step out of the car and put your hands behind your back. You're just being detained at this point. 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Just relax, and I'll explain everything to you, sir. Anyway, I would appreciate it if you would check out my show. It starts at 3 p.m. every weekday. That's why it's called The After School Special, and you'll hear it on 99X.
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5: The risk of stroke goes up for all of us as we age, but for women, the risk really amplifies after menopause. In fact, 1 in 5 women in the United States between the ages of 55 and 75 will have a stroke. But according to a new study carried out by researchers in California, adhering to the Mediterranean diet can significantly lower that risk. One expert said, "We continue to see study after study showing that a predominantly plant-based diet improves all sorts of different outcomes. Now, with this diet in particular, you've seen it lower the risk of certain types of cancer, diabetes, depression, dementia, even gum disease. Now, as a reminder, the Mediterranean diet prioritizes eating vegetables, fruits, beans, olive oil, nuts and fish, and limiting meat and dairy. I'm Dr. Sanjay Gupta, helping you live a better life.
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Just for the record, the Love Shack is located at 4050 Fulton Industrial Boulevard in Atlanta. 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

0: Man, that was such a fun show. Garbage. They played at the Eastern. I don't know when that was. I'm bad at keeping track of time. I'm bad at remembering. I'm bad at a lot of things. Talking on the radio. My name is Will Pendarvis. This is my show, the After School Special. I would like to get you into a show that you really want to go to. Even if you don't know it, you want to go see Muse in concert. They are so good. And they're playing with the Temper Trap and Portugal the Man, August 12th at Lakewood, if you want to go to that show. If there's a chance you want to go to that show, call me now. 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
2: Yep, Muse is awesome band. 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
1: 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What is your first name?
2: It's John.
1: John, I got two tickets for you. August 12th, we're going to be playing with Portugal the Man and Temper Trap, okay? Hold on, all right?
2: Very cool. 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

0: you know, this is new. This is what the kids want today. They don't want to play baseball and football. I don't want to do what the parents did. They want to do their own thing. And this has been stifled in every way possible.
1: 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Will Pendarvis.
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That's so disappointing. As much headway as we've made with the 99X Summer Games and getting everybody to show up to Atlanta to do a show, Tears for Fears even announced on stage they were going to do a whole tour in 2026, and still, nothing. So disappointing. Hey, we do have some great artists coming to town, though. For example, how about the Black Crowes? You want to go see them in concert? I'll hook you up with a couple of tickets right now. If you call number 9-470-741-9999.

0: It's the original 99X After School Special. Hello. May I serve you, please?
1: Hello. Testing.
0: Hey, what's your name?
2: Bradley.
0: Do you want to go see Hometown Heroes, the Black Crows in concert?
2: Yeah.
0: Then okay, then. I have two tickets for you to go see them at Ameris Bank Amphitheater on May 23rd, okay?
2: Sounds good.
0: Don't pass out or anything. I don't know where you are. I can't send medical.

0: Kaiser Chiefs on the original 99X. I'm Will Pendarvis. This is the After School Special. And the After School Special, well, if the Steve Show is Calvin and Hobbes, I'm like the family circus of 99X. You know, I'm kind of the Oregon Trail to the Morning X's GTA 6, you know? And the Morning X has a lot of stuff going on. I mean, they've always got great guests. They're giving away money. They're giving away tickets. For example, tomorrow morning, the Morning X ticket window opens up at 7:40, as it always does, with tickets for Weezer and Silver Sun Pickups and the Shins October 10th at State Farm Arena. And tomorrow morning, after 9 a.m., you know who's coming to hang out? Our old friend Jimmy Barron is back. That's right. Plus, you know, like I said, you can win money on this show. It's a whole thing. The Morning X, tomorrow morning here on 99X, or listen anytime you want as a podcast. They have this podcast called The End, E-N-D. That stands for Entertainment News Daily. 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
9: You ever wonder why the same cold virus makes some people so sick and others not sick at all? Well, according to an interesting new study out of Yale School of Medicine, one key factor is how quickly the cells in their noses, called nasal cells, respond to the virus and contain it. It's called the interferon response, and it can vary for different people. Now, when that response gets inhibited, it can trigger a different reaction, which leads to excessive mucus production and inflammation. In other words, a cold that is a lot more miserable. Of course, there are other factors at play: your genetics, any underlying conditions, immunity from vaccinations or previous infections. If you are trying really hard not to get sick, high-quality masks, they can be very effective. Also, good old-fashioned hand washing. And remember not to touch your face. I'm Dr. Sanjay Gupta, helping you live a better life.
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2: Same as it ever was.

There you go. The latest from Gorillaz called Orange County on the original 99X. I'm Will Pendarvis. And after I left Atlanta in 1996, there was one song that always still reminded me of Atlanta, being here in the early 90s and what an amazing city it was. And I didn't know at the time. It still is amazing. But anyway, I'm going to put on that song that I just dug up out of my cardboard box from the Smashing Pumpkins here in a moment. First, a band that's actually from here. Yeah, Collective Soul. Beautiful song called Run on 99X.

0: That song always, always just takes me right back to Atlanta, circa 1994, somewhere around there. That is Smashing Pumpkins and a song called Mayonnaise on the original 99X. I am Will Pendarvis. Thank you for being here for the after school special today. Got a special treat for you. Gonna do the double feature again today because everybody's clamoring for it. They just won't leave me alone. Hey, man, do the. I'm just kidding. Nobody cares. But I am going to do it. It's where I play a whole bunch of songs that have a theme to it. Yesterday, I made it super easy. Today will be a little more difficult, but still very easy. Check it out. 5:30, the double feature here on 99X.
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9: You know, it's interesting. For such a long time, I think people thought about diseases as something that mostly happened later in life. Just in recent years, however, we as a society have really begun to think about preventing certain ailments much, much earlier. Case in point, new study out of Northwestern University School of Medicine found the mid-30s are a major turning point for men's heart health. For women, about a decade later. But for the men, this is the time when you really need to be thinking about your heart health seriously. At a bare minimum, start seeing a primary care doctor once a year just to get your blood pressure and cholesterol checked. You can also look up and then do your best to follow what is known as the American Heart Association's Life's Essential Eight. These are things everyone can do to decrease the risk of heart disease. I'm Dr. Sanjay Gupta, helping you live a better life.
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how we do in bringing bands to Atlanta with the 99X Summer Games. Well, I'll put it to you this way. That band right there, Echo and the Bunnymen, they're coming to town May 30th to the Tabernacle. And this band right here is going to be at the Eastern October 16th. So I'd say we're doing pretty good. Oh, even though all I can picture is evil puppets when I hear this song from Interpol on 99X.

0: Bridget Calls Me Baby is the name of that band. I think they're from Chicago, I want to say. Slumber Party on the original 99X. I'm Will Pendarvis, getting ready for the double feature, which is next. Before we get into that, though, this public service announcement from SpaceX. Don't forget to wax your gibbous, or you're going to end up like me. My gibbous is waning, and now I got to get a whole new moon.
1: 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Bare Naked Ladies, Dave Matthews Band, Wild, what would you say? 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
26: You know, it's interesting. For such a long time, I think people thought about diseases as something that mostly happened later in life. Just in recent years, however, we as a society have really begun to think about preventing certain ailments much, much earlier. Case in point, new study out of Northwestern University School of Medicine found the mid-30s are a major turning point for men's heart health. For women, about a decade later. But for the men, this is the time when you really need to be thinking about your heart health seriously. At a bare minimum, start seeing a primary care doctor once a year just to get your blood pressure and cholesterol checked. You can also look up and then do your best to follow what is known as the American Heart Association's Life's Essential Eight. These are things everyone can do to decrease their risk of heart disease. I'm Dr. Sanjay Gupta, helping you live a better life.
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0: 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Let's get into it. Remember, all these songs will have something in common. We're getting it kicked off with them. Usually Robert Smith's writing love songs to his wife. This one's about some creepy guy that comes in and consumes you in the middle of the night. That Cure and Lullaby from Disintegration. Song number one on the double feature. It's 99X.

Remember, all these songs have something in common. That was song number two from the MTV Unplugged Sessions, 10,000 Maniacs. I am Will Pendarvis with song number three now on the double feature. This one from Midnight Oil.

Did you get it yet? Do you know what today's theme is on the double feature? You should have it by now. I tried to make this one easy. All right, here we go. Your last clue for the double feature. The last song on the double feature comes to us from 1983. It is the Romantics on the

0: Okay, maybe I played a little too much retro in that double feature today. I apologize. I'm creeping in on Steve Craig's territory. No, but you can get 4 hours of all the great songs from that era. Of course, Sundays, Resurrection Sunday, noon to four. Man, it's a lot of great music. You really should check it out if you're not familiar with it. All right. That wraps up the double feature today on 99X, the after school special. Did you understand what all those songs were talking about? In my opinion, today's theme was sleep. What did we hear? Lullaby from The Cure, as any good sleep starts with that. Huh? Because the Night, the reason for going to sleep, because the night. 10,000 Maniacs, Beds Are Burning. It has beds right there. The title, Dreams from Cranberries. That's what happens after you go to sleep. And of course, Talking in Your Sleep. That's what I do. I do some walking around in my sleep, but mostly it's talking. And everybody who's around when I'm asleep loves to write down what I say because it's weird. It's weird stuff. I'll read it to you sometime whenever we bump into each other. But yeah, sleep was today's theme on the double feature. I'll try again tomorrow at 5:30 here on 99X.
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17: If you're someone who isn't super active, just thinking about the amount of exercise you're supposed to get every week can feel daunting. 75 minutes of vigorous exercise, 150 minutes of moderate intensity exercise. It's a lot. But I have some good news for you in the form of a recent study out of Norway. Researchers found that for most sedentary people, getting just 5 more minutes of meaningful movement a day had a statistically significant impact on their expected lifespan. So did reducing the amount of time they sat every day by just 30 minutes. That's not to say that this bare minimum is what you should aspire to, but I think it's a good reminder that doing something is always better than doing nothing. The point is, just get started. Work just a little bit more movement into your daily routine, and don't even think of it as exercise. I'm Dr. Sanjay Gupta, helping you live a better life.
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It's the original 99X After School Special. I'm Will Pendarvis, and right after my first kid was born, I thought I understood the song Take a Picture by Filter. I thought it was a new little born baby on an airplane who would never remember that flight because he's just a little baby. Nope. It's about a full-grown man on drugs, and his name is Richard Patrick. And he's on an airplane, and he takes off all his clothes, and it's a big mess. Yep. Song ruined. Filter, Take a Picture on 99X.

0: 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He's heroic. 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

0: That's that band, Vampire Weekend. Yep. Sometimes I try talking and it doesn't work, which means I probably should not be a radio DJ. I am Will Pendarvis. It's the original 99X, and I'm going to play some new music from the Strokes here in a bit. But if you want a whole hour of new music, the place to get that is 99X, but not right now. It's with Planet Jill. That comes on at 8 o'clock tonight. It's an hour of new music. You know, sometimes you don't know that one of your favorite bands has new music out. And she's the one to tell you. She's the one to inform you of that. Sometimes you've never even heard of a band, but man, the music is so good. You found another band to love, you know? Sometimes it's important stuff that you need to hear. So you're not a fool next time you're walking around the water cooler talking to your coworkers. I don't know. Anyway, it's an hour of new music, and it's great. It's Planet Jill tonight at 8 here on 99X.
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New music called Going Shopping on the original 99X. I'm Will Pendarvis. Again, I was digging around in my cardboard box and I ran across an amazing song, not written by Pearl Jam, but performed by them. I'm going to put that on for you right after this, The Offspring.

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0: that chord at the end of that song and the organ sound, it just all works together perfectly. That is Pearl Jam and a song called Crazy Mary, written by Victoria Williams on the original 99X After School Special. 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I am Will Pendarvis. It is the After School Special. I do want to thank, before I leave today, all the first responders out there. Thank you for doing those tough jobs. Thank you to everyone in the military and their families. When, you know, you're in that military situation, it's also the families that are making the sacrifice for sure. So thank you for doing that. And yeah, Jill is up next with Planet Jill, an hour of new music at 8 here on 99X.
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9: You know, it's interesting. For such a long time, I think people thought about diseases as something that mostly happened later in life. Just in recent years, however, we as a society have really begun to think about preventing certain ailments much, much earlier. Case in point, new study out of Northwestern University School of Medicine found the mid-30s are a major turning point for men's heart health. For women, about a decade later. But for the men, this is the time when you really need to be thinking about your heart health seriously. At a bare minimum, start seeing a primary care doctor once a year just to get your blood pressure and cholesterol checked. You can also look up and then do your best to follow what is known as the American Heart Association's Life's Essential Eight. These are things everyone can do to decrease their risk of heart disease. I'm Dr. Sanjay Gupta, helping you live a better life.
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The Killers, When You Were Young on the original 99X. So when Everlast quit House of Pain, he gave up alcohol and cigarettes pretty much right away and then released this song from Whitey Ford Sings the Blues, It's What It's Like.

Pillars, when you were young on the original 99X, so when Everlast quit House of Pain, he gave up alcohol and cigarettes pretty much right away and then released this song from Whitey Ford Sings the Blues, It's What It's Like.

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0: Toad the Wet Sprocket on the original 99X. Hey, it's me, Jill. Join me on Planet. Jill, we're just moments away, so just don't go any- Well, you could go to the bathroom real quick and come back or grab a snack or something. Anyway, tonight on the Planet, I have the latest from the Black Keys, from the Red Clay Strays, Pete Yorn, Afghan Wigs, and a brand new single from Father John Misty. 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
2: Major celebs floating around Atlanta right now. 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
4: 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Are you serious?
2: And another one, Josh Brolin, taking a shot at a part of town.
5: It's an easy town, and what I love about Atlanta especially is it's so diverse. You know, you're in Sandy Springs. We have a house in Sandy Springs, which I don't particularly like.
4: Wow!
5: I don't know. I like diversity. I like a little grit. You know what I mean? There's not a lot of grit in Sandy Springs.
4: Hey, man, I lived there for decades. I love Sandy
0: What's
4: Springs.
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0: Do you like new music? 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